0: to Hosey on the outside corner for a strike. That'll even it up at 1-1. Two hits in the opener this afternoon for Ramirez. And with the Guardians trailing by a run in the fifth inning, the 1-1. Swing and a miss. Big cut that time. Classic Jose Ramirez was able to reach base safely. Stole second, stole third, and scored on a sac fly as he just about willed himself to a run, leaving nothing to chance. Chase DeLauder drove him in with a sac fly, and the Guardians won the opener 6-5. The 1-2 swung on, popped up, foul, out of play. Upper deck. We'll do it again on 1-2 to Jose Ramirez. With one out, bases empty. Top half of the fifth. Here's the pitch from Franco. Down low for a ball. Caleb Ferguson started an inning and two-thirds of one-hit baseball. Then it was Julian Garcia. He pitched an inning and a third. Next pitch is swung on, line caught by De La Cruz, the shortstop. Ramirez with a line drive, but it was caught. And he's retired for the second out in the inning. Well, Garcia, he was solid, did not allow a base hit, walked a batter, hit a batter. And now Franco, he's getting it done as well in this bullpen game, although we may see Franco for a while here if he can be successful. His pitch to Chase DeLauder misses outside for ball one. DeLauder has popped to the catcher and popped out to the shortstop in two trips. 1-0 Reds here in the fifth. The pitch in tight. 2-0 the count on DeLauder, who still has been red hot since his return from the injured list. Now the 2-0, swung on, a chopper to the first base side, grabbed by Lowe, the first baseman, takes it to the bag in time for the out, and the Guardians go quietly in the fifth. We head to the bottom of the inning. It's the Reds 1, the Guardians nothing.
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0: 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Dollar Bank, let's get you there. Dane Myers leads things off for the Reds. Bottom of the fifth inning, 1-0, Reds leading. Gavin Williams back to work and fires a pitch just a bit outside for ball one. Myers has one of the two Reds hits, a single back.

0: The Reds have scored on a solo homer to right by J.J. Blade and a wild pitch. Now the pitch to Rocchio, and he laid off the slider by the back foot, 1-2 the count. Caleb Ferguson started, went an inning and two-thirds. It's a bullpen game tonight. Julian Garcia inning in a third, and now Jose Franco, his third inning, the pitch. And it's hit up the middle near second. Fielded behind the bag by De La Cruz. Shortstop throws out his counterpart. Here's Travis Bozzana. A single and a strikeout. Cleveland has two hits, and we're in the sixth. 2-0 Reds. Cleveland won the opener 6-5. Franco's pitch, a little bit wide, ball one. Delightful night, now 81 degrees, flags hanging limp, clear skies. The 1-0, down low, 2-0. Guardians are back home Friday night to take on Arizona. Dollar Dogs, fireworks, tickets, CLEGuardians.com. Now the pitch, and it's down again, 3-0. Bozzana's had a good day. He's walked twice, singled twice in this doubleheader. Now he awaits the 3-0. You know he's taking here. The pitch. No, he's not. Hits it deep. Left center field. Blade back. Track. Wall made the catch. Oh, I was shocked. On a 3-0 pitch, swinging away. Bozzana hit a deep fly out, but it's caught as Blade, the left fielder, got close to the wall in left center. And Cleveland's offensive frustrations are mounting again tonight. 2-0 Reds.
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0: First ball swinging, Ellie De La Cruz fouling it off at the plate. We're in the bottom of the sixth, 2-0 Reds. Gavin Williams, brilliant again tonight. 10 strikeouts, one walk. Now the wind in the 0-1. And it's swung on, line toward the gap in left center. But a good jump by Petey Helpin, center fielder, retires De La Cruz. How about Gavin Williams? He needs one more strikeout to give him four consecutive 11 strikeout games. That'll bring up Sal Stewart. He has struck out both times tonight. Now the windup and the pitch. He's taking all the way, and it's in there. Joey Cantillo goes tomorrow night for Cleveland at 7:10, the finale. The 0-1 pitch, outside, ball one, 1-1. Williams has made 84 pitches. That last fastball was still registered at 99 miles per hour. The 1-1, outside again, ball two, 2-1.

0: The kick and delivery. Swing and a miss. I'll tell you what, Sal Stewart has got the look of a guy that says, I can't hit this guy. 2-2 the count. Gavin Williams has struck out 12 for career best twice. Last time was last year. The 2-2. He got him swinging again. I mean, you could see that coming. A slider away, and Sal Stewart was a beaten man. He has struck out 3 times tonight. And for the 4th consecutive game, Gavin Williams has struck out 11 batters. But he's got a pretty good chance of losing this game the way Cleveland looks offensively. 2-0. Reds lead it. 6th inning. 2 down for J.J. Blade. Solo homer to right and a strikeout. Takes a pitch in the dirt. The Reds have 3 hits. A Blade home run. The other run scored on a wild pitch. But Cleveland's been blanked on 2 hits. Here's the windup. Here's the 1-0 pitch. Swung on, socked way up in the air to shallow center. Out is Pisana. In are DeLauder and Helpin. Helpin, the center fielder, makes the catch. A 9-pitch inning for Gavin Williams. We go to the 7th. Reds 2, Guardians nothing on the Cleveland Clinic Radio Network.
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0: Gabriel Arias leads off the 7th. 2-0 Reds. Looks at a strike. 4th inning of work for reliever Jose Franco. Arias 0-for-2. Righty-righty encounter. The pitch. And it's a little bit up. 1-1 the count. Cleveland won the opener today. 6-5. Reds lead tonight 2-0. The pitch, swing and a foul upstairs, 1-2. Battle of first place, Texas leads Tampa 4-1 in the 8th. Miami leads Philly 1-0 in the 8th. Detroit clobbering Baltimore 11-0 in the 7th. Now the 1-2. Swing and a drive, deep right field. Back goes Marte, track, wall, jumps, caught it. 1-0. That'll bring up Austin Hedges, 1-for-2 with a single. Arizona shutting out Pittsburgh, 6-0, 7th inning. Minnesota leads Kansas City, 1-0 in the 5th. Yankees on top of the White Sox, 3-0 in the 4th. 4-0 Washington over Toronto in the 3rd. The pitch to Hedges in there. Cubs are blasting St. Louis 7-0 third inning. Braves and Mets get rained out. Here, 2-0 Cincinnati. 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The set and delivery. Down low to Hedges. 1-1 the count. Right-hander against right-hander. The 1-1 pitch. And it's hit in the air. Playable. First baseman Nathaniel Lowell in foul ground retires Hedges. 2 down. So a guy that was in the minor leagues pretty much the whole year has come up here and now set down 9 in a row. Here's Petey Halpin, hit by a pitch and a flyout. Two down, nobody on. 2-0 Cincinnati, 7th inning. The pitch. And it's waved at. Strike one, good slider. Franco's ready. Here it comes. In the dirt. 1-1. Well, with trades going to be so difficult to make because there's so little hitting available. Do you look to Columbus? The pitch. Outside ball two, 2-1. Have to do something. Out to the mound goes the catcher, Trevino. I mean, this is 3 times in the last 4 games Cleveland's being shut out. Uh-oh. The trainer and manager, Terry Francona, are heading to the mound. There may be something wrong with Franco. This does not look good. Cleveland's been shut out on 2 hits. So I would say Franco's night is over. Reds lead 2-0. Cleveland batting, 2 down, 7th inning. A 2-1 count, and the young right-hander will head to the first base dugout. We'll have a pitching change, and we'll take a timeout right here.
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2-0 Reds. Bottom of the seventh, cleanup hitter Nathaniel Lowell for two takes a strike. Gavin Williams, fourth consecutive game with 11 strikeouts. The pitch, and it's hit on the ground to second. Moral victory for the Reds.

He struck out 12 tonight, walked one, gave up two runs on three hits, seven innings, 101 pitches. Now the pitch, there's the strike, 3-1. Out 12 tonight, walked one, gave up two runs on three hits, seven innings, 101 pitches. Now the pitch, there's the strike, 3-1.

Pagan's ready. The 1-2 pitch. High and wide, no throw as Arias took off and gets to second without a throw. So Cleveland with a runner at second. 0 for 6 tonight, men in scoring position. Now the 2-2 pitch to Helpin. Swing and a foul outside of first. We'll try it again. 2 balls, 2 strikes. No steal. That was defensive indifference enabling Arias to get to second. Reds 2, Cleveland nothing. Hits

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7: Young or old, black or white, or anything in between. 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Before anything, we are one thing. 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
8: Unity. It's an American.

0: Oh, and you know what, though? Hearing that makes me realize how quiet it really has been around the Cowboys. We haven't heard good old Jerry in a long time. I miss hearing Jerry. Now, I don't know what the hell he meant by that. Oh, I don't have any answer whatsoever. But I like it. I like it. Go and run that part one more time.
1: Let's get it one more time.
2: We're going to lose some folks. We're going to have some barn, but the wagon train is going to get there.
0: We're going to lose some folks. We're going to have some barn, but the wagon train is going to get there. I'm just going to randomly say that in conversation. I was sitting down with one of our bosses one day, and they can say, Q, how are you going to feel about the show? I said, well, you know, when me and Emmett, we joined the show and everything, you know, about halfway through game night, you know, we're going to lose some folks. We're going to have some barn, but the wagon train is going to get there.
1: They're going to be like, right.
0: Q, we're going to need you to go ahead and see the folks on the third floor.
1: He's like, here's this cup.
0: Yeah, all right? Yeah, we
1: can
0: need
1: you go to the bathroom real quick, right?
0: That's awesome.
1: Right.
0: We're going to lose some folks. We're going to have some barn.
1: And the wagon train's going to get there.
2: That's we're going to lose some folks. We're going to have some barn, but the wagon train's going to get there.
0: That's classic.
1: That's a heck of a Jerryism for sure. And I had a whole take about Dak wearing the shirt and got thrown off by Jerry there, when that's what Jerry was supposed to be talking about. It's great for Dak to set that set the tone. Yeah. You know, I'm coming in and it's all good. That shirt ain't gonna mean nothing on 3rd and 6.
0: No,
1: you know, in a playoff game, but. It's the first day doing stuff like that. I don't have a problem with. I think it's a good message to send to the locker room.
0: Hey, look, man. If you ain't there to try to win the Super Bowl, what are you there for? I don't mean that qualifies for every team, because we know that there's some teams that are not in that conversation.
1: Yeah, right? They have no chance.
0: Right. We know Super Bowl 61, ESPN Super Bowl, by the way, will be played in SoFi Stadium, and we'll tell you a little bit later on who we think have a realistic shot. I do believe that team that we're talking about, right? If was a fifth, we'd all be drunk, right? That's the saying.
1: Be drunk.
0: Okay.
1: Yep.
0: If the defense can get right, they have as good of a shot as anyone. But the defense has to be right. That was the big problem from last year.
1: Yeah. Yeah. And, you know, we'll see if they're able, you know, to fix that. It's one thing that, especially in the NFL, I don't know if the previous year, how much the previous year matters when you get to the next year. With I want to say the parity, because there is parity, but there's still a tip top of the NFL that's always seems to always be there. But we saw there was no Chiefs in the playoffs last year, and nobody had that. Obviously, we know it's because Mahomes got hurt. So I expect the Cowboys to bounce back, and the Eagles, I think they're the team we're all assuming will win the NFC East. But
0: see, I'm not sold.
1: Too.
0: They've got a new OC in Sean Mannion. You know, every other year, the offensive coordinator does really good, right? Every other year. You know what I mean? So it's to me, I think that's the biggest question with that team is how is the new look offense going to look, right? No AJ Brown, right? New OC, right? They brought in some new weapons as far as on the outside. I mean, that's why I think that the NFC East is wide open like some old school TV antennas.
1: Yeah, maybe I'm remembering it wrong, but wasn't last year the first time they had back-to-back division winners, the same team won the division?
0: Yeah, in a long time.
1: Because they had been alternating for plenty of – thank you, Tara. So
0: I told you too.
1: Thanks, Tara. So if
0: It'd be your own people.
1: So maybe it is, you know, Dallas's turn and the Eagles will fall off a little bit, because it actually was somewhat of an anomaly that the Eagles won the division 2 years in a row. So you talked me out of that. Thank you for that.
0: I'm just saying, it's one of those situations, you know, the team, like I said, is in a good position. They seem like they're focused because they have been quiet. It's always the Cowboys, so you wait for the other shoe to drop, right? We've been covering the league and covering this team for a very long time, so we know how it all plays out. But it does just seem like there's a newfound focus. And I know Jerry wants to win another Super Bowl worse than anything. Right?
1: Yeah.
0: More than anything in the world, he wants to hoist another Lombardi and say, you know, how about them Cowboys, and, you know, celebrate. They have the offense to do it, just like the Texans have the defense to do it, and they don't have the offense. You combine those two teams, you might have something, right?
1: You
0: might
1: have something. Got the Rams, right?
0: Right.
1: Yeah, you got the Rams if you combine those two teams. Yeah, you're right. You're right. And in the salary cap era, it's so hard to build a complete team.
0: Mm-hmm.
1: You know, you usually just pick your poison. Are we going to invest all our money in our defense or our offense? And if you right. don't have a quarterback, they obviously do. But if you don't have a quarterback, then you're more likely to invest all that money on defense. When you have that guy, then all of a sudden you do it on the offense.
0: So is Dak Prescott, is any of the Cowboys some guys that have a lot of heat on them this year? We'll discuss that next here on Game Night on ESPN Radio on the ESPN app.
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0: With Baker Mayfield, he reported to training camp without a new deal and will play out the final year of his contract before becoming an unrestricted free agent. Sources told ESPN that on Tuesday. Sources close to the situation told ESPN that Mayfield is looking for a deal that reflects his performance is more in line with what quarterback

0: You wish for, because it might come to fruition. Baker Mayfield comes in number two, top five players under the most heat, according to Emmett Golden here on Game Night on ESPN Radio.
1: Number one.
2: And this isn't from me, but I know this is how the sporting world sees it. Oh, Lamar Jackson, right? It's got to be Lamar.
0: Oh, this is your list, though.
2: I know, but I know if it's like, where's Lamar? And I get that the noise will be deafening if he doesn't take the Ravens to the Super Bowl. So I put Lamar on my list number one because it seems like in our business, everybody is quick to be critical of Lamar. And maybe not some other folks. So he, you know, whether I think he is or not, the fact of the matter is he is under a lot of heat from really a lot of folks in the sports world.
0: Yeah, I think that. What about? I mean, I think Josh Allen's under a lot of heat as well for the same reasons to get Buffalo to the Super Bowl.
2: Yeah, I don't think it's the same type of heat. You know, like Justin Herbert should be under heat. But is Justin Herbert really under some heat?
0: He's Joe on my Burrow. List. I can tell you that.
2: Yeah, Joe Burrow should be under some heat. But is he really under some heat? You know, I feel like there's just guys that we all like. When I say we, the media and fans, that we give the benefit of the doubt to. I hate that we don't do that with Lamar Jackson, but we don't.
0: Okay, fair enough. So 5-1 real quick. Who is on your list?
2: Bryce Young, A.J. Brown, Shedeur Sanders, Baker Mayfield, Lamar Jackson.
0: There it is right there. If there's a player that you feel like Emmett missed out on, or maybe Lamar you don't think should be on the list like Emmett put him on, let us know at 888-SAY-ESPN, 888-729-3776, at eGoldie80, at ESPN Radio, and at your boy Q254. Coming up next, speaking of Baker Mayfield, what's up with this contract? It's next on Game Night on ESPN Radio on the all-new ESPN app.
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5: Good afternoon, this is Paul Keels. Baseball today at Great American Ballpark. The Cincinnati Reds and Cleveland Guardians are tied at 5 in the 7th inning. And the first of a doubleheader made necessary because of last night's rainout. Kyle Manzardo delivered a grand slam for the Guardians. Sal Stewart, a homer and three RBIs that helped the Reds come from behind and tie the baseball game. Guardians start the day 2 games out of first in the American League Central. In the second game tonight, Gavin Williams scheduled to start for Cleveland. Cincinnati is yet to announce whom their starting pitcher will be. A big announcement coming today in regard to college athletics. Ohio State and J.P. Morgan Chase have reached agreement worth $17 million for jersey patch that will be used on uniforms of all 36 varsity Buckeye sports. It will also add resources for NIL efforts and help facilitate academic partnerships throughout the university. While speaking at Big Ten Media Day interviews in Chicago, the league's commissioner, Tony Petitti, once again giving more credence to the fact that if the college football playoff expands to 24 teams, the Big Ten championship game will go the way of the dinosaur.
6: You know, in terms of like when we make this decision as a league, are we going to support 24? That's where you start the conversation. Are you willing to give up your championship game to have the expanded playoff?
5: Also at the Big Ten Media Day interviews, Ohio State quarterback Julian Sand and receiver Jeremiah Smith were named to the 12-member preseason All-Big Ten team. From football at the professional level, the Philadelphia Eagles have signed tackle Jalen Carter to a 4-year contract extension worth up to $160 million. This is the Ohio News Network.
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1: Your Skynet overnight forecast calls for clear skies, a low of 61 degrees. For Wednesday, it'll be sunny with a high near 80. Wednesday night, mostly clear with a low 60. For Thursday, sunshine and 83. Friday, mostly sunny, 80.

0: 24 for Saturday. Chance of showers with thunderstorms in the afternoon, mostly cloudy, with a high of 81 degrees. For Skynet weather, I'm Max Crenshaw, ESPN Radio, 1430 AM and 105.7 FM.
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4: The Vikings signed offensive tackle Brian O'Neill to a four-year, $96 million contract extension. He now is under contract in Minnesota for the next 5 years. Baker Mayfield, he's reported to training camp without a new deal and will play out the final year of his contract before becoming an unrestricted free agent. Sources told ESPN on Tuesday. Sources close to the situation told ESPN that Mayfield is looking for a deal that reflects his performance and is more in line with what quarterbacks of a similar caliber are making. He's also unfazed by the potential of being franchise tagged in 2027. Couple scores in the WNBA. The LA Sparks are on top of the Liberty 56-53 at the half, while the Aces lead the Portland Fire 53-37. For more scores and analysis, check out ESPN.com and the all-new ESPN app. Coming up, more game night with Emmett Golden and me, Q Myers, here on ESPN Radio.
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2: Good afternoon. This is Paul Keels. Baseball today at Great American Ballpark. The Cincinnati Reds and Cleveland Guardians are tied at 5 in the 7th inning. And the first of a doubleheader made necessary because of last night's rainout. Kyle Manzardo delivered a grand slam for the Guardians. Sal Stewart, a homer and three RBIs that helped the Reds come from behind and tie the baseball game. Guardians start the day 2 games out of first in the American League Central. In the second game tonight, Gavin Williams scheduled to start for Cleveland. Cincinnati is yet to announce whom their starting pitcher will be. A big announcement coming today in regard to college athletics. Ohio State and J.P. Morgan Chase have reached agreement worth $17 million for jersey patch that will be used on uniforms of all 36 varsity Buckeye sports. It will also add resources for NIL efforts and help facilitate academic partnerships throughout the university. While speaking at Big Ten Media Day interviews in Chicago, the league's commissioner, Tony Petitti, once again giving more credence to the fact that if the college football playoff expands to 24 teams, the Big Ten championship game will go the way of the dinosaur.
3: You know, in terms of like when we make this decision as a league, are we going to support 24? That's where you start the conversation. Are you willing to give up your championship game to have the expanded playoff?
2: Also at the Big Ten Media Day interviews, Ohio State quarterback Julian Sand and receiver Jeremiah Smith were named to the 12-member preseason All-Big Ten team. From football at the professional level, the Philadelphia Eagles have signed tackle Jalen Carter to a 4-year contract extension worth up to $160 million. This is the Ohio News Network.
4: Your Skynet overnight forecast calls for clear skies, a low of 61 degrees. For Wednesday, it'll be sunny with a high near 80. Wednesday night, mostly clear with a low 60. For Thursday, sunshine and 83. Friday, mostly sunny, 84. For Saturday, chance of showers with thunderstorms in the afternoon, mostly cloudy with a high of 81 degrees. For Skynet weather, I'm Max Crenshaw, ESPN Radio, 1430 AM and 105.7 FM.
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8: Another contract situation. Their quarterback, Baker Mayfield, reported to training camp without a new deal and will play out the final year of his contract before becoming an unrestricted free agent. Sources told ESPN on Tuesday. They said Mayfield is looking for a deal that reflects his performance and is more in line with what quarterbacks of a similar caliber are making. He's also unfazed by the potential of being franchise tagged in 2027. The Browns and five-time Pro Bowl cornerback Denzel Ward reached an agreement on a 2-year, $62.2 million deal that includes just over $52 million guaranteed. Sources told Adam Schefter and NFL Network's Ian Rappaport, just over $31.1 million annual average value makes Ward the highest paid defensive back in the NFL history for the second time in his career. For more scores and analysis, check out ESPN.com and the all-new ESPN app. Coming up, more Game Night with Emmett Golden and me, Hugh Myers, here on ESPN Radio. Top five players under the most heat, according to Emmett Golden, here on Game Night on ESPN Radio.
9: And this isn't from me. But I know this is how the sporting world sees it. Lamar Jackson, right? It's got to be Lamar.
8: Oh, this is your list, though.
9: I get that the noise will be deafening if he doesn't take the Ravens to the Super Bowl. So I put Lamar on my list number one because it seems like in our business, everybody is quick to be critical of Lamar.

0: afternoon mostly cloudy with a high of 81 degrees. 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
3: 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The rivalries.
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0: conference is on a high, you got to get him. What do they say? Smoke him if you got him?
1: Yeah, I guess so.
0: Right? He took smoke him if you got him to another level. He's like,
1: man, we're proud to finish in the middle of the best conference in the country. Mm-hmm. You know what I'm saying? So, yeah. It's an interesting, shot for Brett Bielema to take. But the Big Ten and the SEC, let's cut all the games out. They're the best two conferences in college football.
0: Yeah, there's no doubt about it. I really do enjoy looking at the teams that are, the top favorites according to DraftKings. We mentioned Ohio State plus 600, Notre Dame plus 650, Texas, Steve Sarkisian mm-hmm. and company, right? They seem like they get close. They need to get over that hump. They're at plus 750. Oregon, they've got Dante Moore, obviously, coming back. They have a hell of a program there. They're tied with Indiana at plus 800. And then Georgia. Don't ever count out the Georgia Bulldogs at plus 850. You know what I mean? So I just feel like that this is really bunched up. This is a really tight-knit bunch right here between all these programs. And that's going to make Saturday so exciting.
1: Yeah, and I have to apologize. It's still taking me a while to get used to Oregon being in the Big Ten. So it's Ohio State and Oregon in the Big Ten are the two teams I think have a chance to win it. And if you look at that list, it's two teams from the Big Ten, three teams from the SEC, and an independent team.
0: Right.
1: No Big 12 squad, no ACC, Pac 12 doesn't exist. I guess it's coming back, though. Mm-hmm. In the smaller conferences, we don't expect them to really challenge for a national championship. So, yeah, they're the big dogs.
0: Right. No, they are. I like Texas Tech a lot last year with what they had going on. Their defense was so stout. They just didn't have the offense to get it done.
1: Mm-hmm.
0: Right?
1: And now their quarterback is, not playing, because he had all his issues and Brendan Sorsby. So now their plan is they got to go to the backup that I'm sure they didn't plan on starting this year.
0: Yeah, I have a lot of confidence in Joey McGuire and that Texas Tech program. So I think they're going to be really solid, and I see them making the playoffs. Once they get there, it's up to them, though, right? Mm-hmm. I mean, they've got to figure out what they're going to do. Indiana's going to be interesting. Obviously, there's going to be a lot of conversation. They're going to be featured a lot as the defending national champions. But, man, Oregon, like you mentioned, them and the Ohio State can represent for the Big Ten. I just need to see a little bit more from Oregon. I need to see Oregon play at a higher level in that big game. I saw them play good, but I want to see them just really take off. You know what I mean?
1: They're beating all the bums, right?
0: And I want to see Dante Moore really shine. He made the decision to come back. I applaud that decision. I think he could be a great quarterback. I just want to see it more consistently this year.
1: Yeah, I mean, listen, if he has a great season, he could be the number one pick in the draft.
0: Easily.
1: In the NFL draft.
0: Easily.
1: Yeah. I mean, he could have. I don't know if he would have overtaken Mendoza, but there would have been a little bit of a conversation about it had he came out this year or last year. So if he comes out this year after having a really good season, I definitely think he could be the number one pick in the draft. To your point, they do it against Illinois. They do it against if they run into a Stanford or somebody like that. You got to do it against Ohio State. You got to do it against Notre Dame, those type of teams, USC. So I'm with you there.
0: But I like that Oregon program a lot. I really do. And, just seeing them battle with, some of these top-notch teams, that's that appointment watch, right? That's that one that Saturday evening, man, you have that circled on your calendar. Yeah, I'm going to watch this. Or the one that you're talking about in the barbershop later on this afternoon. This one's going to come on, man. Y'all don't want to miss this one. But I don't want to overhype it. I don't want to, sell it as it's going to be fantastic, and then it doesn't turn out to be that. Like I said, I really have high hopes for Dante Moore. I easily think that he could be the number one overall pick when it's all said and done.
1: Yeah, me too. It's, being in Cleveland, I'm watching a lot of college quarterbacks.
0: I know you are. Right now, some of these players in the National Football League, they are getting paid as training camp opens up. That's next on Game Night on ESPN Radio.
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0: Broken left hand, a broken nose, 3 broken ribs, and 40 stitches above his right eye. Former All-Pro receiver Wes Welker will coach the Washington Commanders tight ends after the team fired his previous position coach on Monday. Welker joined Washington staff a year ago and was elevated to an offensive assistant this offseason. He worked with the tight ends when Ben Steele was initially suspended by the Commanders after being charged with driving while intoxicated in Virginia, where the teams practice. Washington coach Dan Quinn said the Commanders haven't yet settled on Welker's official title, but that he will be in charge of the position group. And one day after star defensive tackle Vita Vea requested a trade due to contract dispute, the Buccaneers have another situation on their hand. Quarterback Baker Mayfield reported to training camp without a new deal and will play out the final year of his contract before becoming an unrestricted free agent coming up in 2027, sources told ESPN on Tuesday. For more scores and analysis, check out ESPN.com and the all-new ESPN app. Coming up, more game night with Emmett Golden and me, Q Myers, here on ESPN Radio.
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1: Good afternoon. This is Paul Keels. Baseball today at Great American Ballpark. The Cincinnati Reds and Cleveland Guardians are tied at 5 in the 7th inning. And the first of a doubleheader made necessary because of last night's rainout. Kyle Manzardo delivered a grand slam for the Guardians. Sal Stewart, a homer and three RBIs that helped the Reds come from behind and tie the baseball game. Guardians start the day 2 games out of first in the American League Central. In the second game tonight, Gavin Williams scheduled to start for Cleveland. Cincinnati is yet to announce whom their starting pitcher will be. A big announcement coming today in regard to college athletics. Ohio State and J.P. Morgan Chase have reached agreement worth $17 million for jersey patch that will be used on uniforms of all 36 varsity Buckeye sports. It will also add resources for NIL efforts and help facilitate academic partnerships throughout the university. While speaking at Big Ten Media Day interviews in Chicago, the league's commissioner, Tony Petitti, once again giving more credence to the fact that if the college football playoff expands to 24 teams, the Big Ten championship game will go the way of the dinosaur.
2: You know, in terms of like when we make the decision as a league, are we going to support 24? That's where you start the conversation. Are you willing to give up your championship game to have the expanded playoff?
1: Also at the Big Ten Media Day interviews, Ohio State quarterback Julian Sand and receiver Jeremiah Smith were named to the 12-member preseason All-Big Ten team. From football at the professional level, the Philadelphia Eagles have signed tackle Jalen Carter to a 4-year contract extension worth up to $160 million. This is the Ohio News Network.
3: Your Skynet overnight forecast calls for clear skies, a low of 61 degrees. For Wednesday, it'll be sunny with a high near 80. Wednesday night, mostly clear with a low 60. For Thursday, sunshine and 83. Friday, mostly sunny, 84. For Saturday, chance of showers with thunderstorms in the afternoon, mostly cloudy with a high of 81 degrees. For Skynet weather, I'm Max Crenshaw, ESPN Radio, 1430 AM and 105.7 FM.
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9: 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Sources told ESPN's Adam Schefter and NFL Network's Ian Rappaport the $31.1 million annual average value makes Ward the highest paid defensive back in the NFL for the second time in his career. The Vikings, they signed offensive tackle Brian O'Neill to a 4-year, $96 million contract extension. He now is under contract with Minnesota for the next 5 years. And one day after star defensive tackle Vita Vea requested a trade due to a contract dispute, the Buccaneers find themselves in another contract situation as their quarterback, Baker Mayfield, reported to training camp without a new deal. He'll play out the final year of his contract before becoming an unrestricted free agent, sources told ESPN on Tuesday. And he is also unfazed by the potential of being franchise tagged in 2027. For more scores and analysis, check out ESPN.com and the all-new ESPN app. Coming up next, we take you all around the WNBA on game night with Emmett Golden and me, Q Myers, here on ESPN Radio.
10: Hey, this is Rich Eisen coming up on Wednesday's show. Monday Night Football voice Joe Buck joins us to talk about ESPN Jeopardy. We've got a Four Downs with Rich segment on the Cincinnati Bengals. And Higgins himself from Ted Lasso, Jeremy Swift, joins us in studio. 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

0: any straight game with 20-plus points. Second longest active streak in the WNBA. Only behind the Fever's Kelsey Mitchell that's done it 12 times. Mm. So they're definitely the Aces are balling. The Lynx are balling. The top of the league is really balling right now, including the Golden State Valkyries. Let's not forget about them either. And the Fever.
1: Yeah, and you know, you're talking about the top three teams, Lynx, Aces, Valkyries, all, you know, winning and kind of keeping track there. The Wings aren't too far behind them, you know, in their situation either.
0: No, they're not. They're not. But it's going to be a fun race to the finish just to see how these teams stack up. And then once they get into the playoffs, then it is go time. I'll tell you right now, the Liberty, they haven't played at the level that I thought that they were going to play. It's all right. They took on the Sparks tonight.
2: And the Liberty to get to double digits here. Ionescu out to Stewie. Legs underneath that three, and it's good. Brianna Stewart gives the New York Liberty an 11-point lead. That's their largest of the game with 3:30 to play here in the fourth.
1: WNBA League Pass on the call there as the Liberty defeat the Sparks 113-109.
0: I'm just not used to the Liberty being the seventh seed.
1: Right.
0: It just doesn't seem right. It seems like that they should be better than that, 16-12 after that victory. But again, as we said, second half of the season, you go on a run. You have Sabrina Ionescu. You have Brianna Stewart. You've got plenty of players, right, that can get it done, that can take their game to the next level. So Stewie at 29, 7 assists, 4 steals, 4 rebounds. She checked every single box. Sabrina, 27 points, 7 boards, 6 assists. Like, they're checking every single box. They can't get hot.
1: Yeah. I mean, look, they've already won the Commissioner's Cup. So it shows when they're, you know, in a you need to win to keep it going type situation that they can step up in the pedigree. Like, they're a great team. You know, this is not a franchise that you're used to, accustomed to seeing at the bottom of the playoff seeding. Not the bottom of the league at all. So you know that you have a great reputation. When we're like seventh, that seems a little low, but still some games left. I'm not counting out the Liberty.
0: No, not at all. Stewie and Sabrina, second time they both had at least 25 points and 5 assists in the same game. The other time was versus Seattle during the 2024 season. So don't let those two catch fire, because if they do, you're in trouble. I'm really intrigued when you look at the bottom of the standings, the teams that are jockeying for playoff position, and looking at that 8-seed Mystics team and that 7-seed Liberty team. Both teams, in my opinion, just my humble opinion, have underperformed so far this year.
1: Yeah.
0: Washington has a lot of talent. I'm not ruling them out of the mix either. I know they're the 8-seed and they're in right now. I would not be surprised if they work their way up to the 6th seed, maybe even the 5th seed, if they can get some things to go well for them, like they get on a little bit of a winning streak.
1: Yeah, I think the 8 is the 8, though. The teams that are right now currently in playoff spots, I think, you know, there'll be some shuffling and some moving around. We just saw in 24 hours the Valkyries go from 2nd to 3rd, and I think, you know, the Wings, they're just the game behind both the Aces and the Valkyrie, and the Fever, 4.5 game. Like, there's so, it's kind of congested, you know, right there. So I think the seeding will change, but I think we know who the top 8 teams in the W are.
0: Yeah, well, it's no surprise that 7 of the 8 teams, the top 8 teams, are all either on a winning streak or just won a game. Right? Mm-hmm. The only team that has not won are the Valkyries, who, as you just mentioned, dropped a little bit of a spot. Right? So
1: right. The Lynx, and they're 9-1 in their last 10, by the way.
0: Exactly. So the Lynx are on an 8-game winning streak. The Aces won 1. The Valkyries lost 1. Wings won 1. Fever won 4. Dream won 3. Liberty won 3. Mystics won 3. Like, everyone in those top 8 is winning right now. And like you said, the Valkyries, the only team that has an L, 9-1 in the last 10.
1: Yeah, they've been feeding on the bottom half of the league, because the Storm have lost 7 in a row. The Sun have lost 3, right. Sky 2. So yeah, and that's what you got to do when you're better than the team. You got to beat them, because you know that you're gonna run into some tough competition. You know, just on a night in, night out basis, you got to make the most of your opportunities. And you know what, the Fire and the Temple aren't easy outs.
0: No,
1: you know, they're tough games too.
0: You know, and I always look at what a team's record is at home. But for Minnesota, who's the number one team, I'm impressed with their record on the road.
1: Yeah, only 2 losses.
0: Man. Yeah, 12-2. That means that in a series, you can go on the road and you can still feel confident that it don't matter what environment you go into, you got a good chance of getting it done.
1: And that happens when you have a veteran team and a rookie that is clearly the best rookie in the NBA. You know, and it's you think that there would just be, oh, there's a couple of women that might be able to win the rookie of the year. This is not a contest.
0: No. See, Olivia Miles, she soaked that up and she sealed that away a long time ago. So that was our little roundup going around the WNBA as they're back in action going for the second half and the closeout of their season on their way to the playoffs. He's Emmett Golden. I'm Q Myers. It's game night here on ESPN Radio. Coming up next, we show love to the ones that deserve it. It's game night on ESPN Radio, the all-new ESPN app, SiriusXM Channel 80, and tune in.
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8: Good afternoon. This is Paul Keels. Baseball today at Great American Ballpark. The Cincinnati Reds and Cleveland Guardians are tied at 5 in the 7th inning. And the first of a doubleheader made necessary because of last night's rainout. Kyle Manzardo delivered a grand slam for the Guardians. Sal Stewart, a homer and three RBIs that helped the Reds come from behind and tie the baseball game. Guardians start the day 2 games out of first in the American League Central. In the second game tonight, Gavin Williams scheduled to start for Cleveland. Cincinnati is yet to announce whom their starting pitcher will be. A big announcement coming today in regard to college athletics. Ohio State and J.P. Morgan Chase have reached agreement worth $17 million for jersey patch that will be used on uniforms of all 36 varsity Buckeye sports. It will also add resources for NIL efforts and help facilitate academic partnerships throughout the university. While speaking at Big Ten Media Day interviews in Chicago, the league's commissioner, Tony Petitti, once again giving more credence to the fact that if the college football playoff expands to 24 teams, the Big Ten championship game will go the way of the dinosaur.
9: You know, in terms of like when we make this decision as a league, are we going to support 24? That's where you start the conversation. Are you willing to give up your championship game to have the expanded playoff?
8: Also at the Big Ten Media Day interviews, Ohio State quarterback Julian Sand and receiver Jeremiah Smith were named to the 12-member preseason All-Big Ten team. From football at the professional level, the Philadelphia Eagles have signed tackle Jalen Carter to a 4-year contract extension worth up to $160 million. This is the Ohio News Network.
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11: Your Skynet overnight forecast calls for clear skies, a low of 61 degrees. For Wednesday, it'll be sunny with a high near 80. Wednesday night, mostly clear with a low 60. For Thursday, sunshine and 83. Friday, mostly sunny, 84. For Saturday, chance of showers with thunderstorms in the afternoon, mostly cloudy with a high of 81 degrees. For Skynet weather, I'm Max Crenshaw, ESPN Radio, 1430 AM and 105.7 FM.
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7: Straight national title last season when Indiana claimed the crown. Ohio State winning in 2024, Michigan champs in 2023. Second conference to produce three different national champions in a three-year stretch, joining the SEC from 2007 to 2010 and again from 2019 through 2021. Even with all the success, still lots of questions about the landscape of the sport. Big Ten Commissioner Tony Petitti on the conference working with the SEC on potential playoff expansion.
8: I mean, he's been public about certain preferences he has, but he's committed himself to doing the work around all formats. And we've done the same thing. We have strong opinions about where the right path is. I think there's been an evolution since we were here last year about how people feel about 24 at this point. And we've made adjustments in our league. We were focused on automatic qualifiers. We're not focused on that anymore. We're looking at, you know, the committee picking the field to 24. We feel that that ultimately will still unlock the power of scheduling that we want. So we work every day with it. I think the path is you've got to be able to do this in a way that allows you to not play championship games. There's obviously significant economic value in our championship games across the P4. And so we've got to understand where that is. And if we can find the value, then I think it just changes the tone of the conversations.
7: Yeah, day one of Media Day in Chicago on Tuesday, getting the latest from Illinois, Iowa, Penn State, Rutgers, USC, and Wisconsin. It has been an odyssey for Lincoln Riley entering year five at USC. Won 11 games with Caleb Williams in year one, has failed to reach 10 each of the last 3 years. Riley on the expectations for SoCal this season.
9: Now, I've said this, you know, multiple times. I mean, the only two places that I've been at a head coach at were blue blood schools that had the highest of expectations. So honestly, I've really known anything different. You know, we're a product of our own experiences, and that's been mine. And so every year, I expect to win. I expect us to win. I expect us to compete for and win championships, and that doesn't change. I do though. Certainly, will give you what has changed is I do believe we're more equipped than at any point in the previous few years.
7: Riley led Oklahoma to the CFP three times in 5 years as the Sooners head coach, has yet to reach the playoff at UFC. Does have Jaden Maiava back, which should help. Second in the FBS in total QBR last season, behind only Heisman Trophy winner Fernando Mendoza. Go back to last year's game in Happy Valley, where Penn State had Oregon on the ropes after a 3-0 start.

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2: Good afternoon, this is Paul Keels. Baseball today at Great American Ballpark. The Cincinnati Reds and Cleveland Guardians are tied at 5 in the 7th inning. In the first of a doubleheader made necessary because of last night's rainout, Kyle Manzardo delivered a grand slam for the Guardians. Sal Stewart, a homer and three RBIs that helped the Reds come from behind and tie the baseball game. Guardians start the day 2 games out of first in the American League Central. In the second game tonight, Gavin Williams scheduled to start for Cleveland. Cincinnati is yet to announce whom their starting pitcher will be. A big announcement coming today in regard to college athletics. Ohio State and J.P. Morgan Chase have reached agreement worth $17 million for jersey patch that will be used on uniforms of all 36 varsity Buckeye sports. It will also add resources for NIL efforts and help facilitate academic partnerships throughout the university. While speaking at Big Ten Media Day interviews in Chicago, the league's commissioner, Tony Petitti, once again giving more credence to the fact that if the college football playoff expands to 24 teams, the Big Ten championship game will go the way of the dinosaur.
3: You know, in terms of like when we make this decision as a league, are we going to support 24? That's where you start the conversation. Are you willing to give up your championship game to have the expanded playoff?
2: Also at the Big Ten Media Day interviews, Ohio State quarterback Julian Sand and receiver Jeremiah Smith were named to the 12-member preseason All-Big Ten team. From football at the professional level, the Philadelphia Eagles have signed tackle Jalen Carter to a 4-year contract extension worth up to $160 million. 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
4: Your Skynet overnight forecast calls for clear skies, a low of 61 degrees. For Wednesday, it'll be sunny with a high near 80. Wednesday night, mostly clear with a low 60. For Thursday, sunshine and 83. Friday, mostly sunny, 84. For Saturday, chance of showers with thunderstorms in the afternoon, mostly cloudy with a high of 81 degrees. For Skynet weather, I'm Max Crenshaw, ESPN Radio, 1430 AM and 105.7 FM.
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10: Friends, taking home a third straight national title last season when Indiana claimed the crown. Ohio State winning in 2024, Michigan champs in 2023. Second conference to produce three different national champions in a three-year stretch, joining the SEC from 2007 to 2010 and again from 2019 through 2021. Even with all the success, still lots of questions about the landscape of the sport. Big Ten Commissioner Tony Petitti on the conference working with the SEC on potential playoff expansion.
11: I mean, he's been public about certain preferences he has, but he's committed himself to doing the work around all formats. And we've done the same thing. We have strong opinions about where the right path is. I think there's been an evolution since we were here last year about how people feel about 24 at this point. And we've made adjustments in our league. We were focused on automatic qualifiers. We're not focused on that anymore. We're looking at, you know, the committee picking the field to 24. We feel that that ultimately will still unlock the power of scheduling that we want. So we work every day with it. I think the path is you've got to be able to do this in a way that allows you to not play championship games. There's obviously significant economic value in our championship games across the P4. And so we've got to understand where that is. And if we can find the value, then I think it just changes the tone of the conversations.
10: Yeah, day one of Media Day in Chicago on Tuesday, getting the latest from Illinois, Iowa, Penn State, Rutgers, USC, and Wisconsin. It has been an odyssey for Lincoln Riley entering year five at USC. Won 11 games with Caleb Williams in year one, has failed to reach 10 each of the last 3 years. Riley on the expectations for SoCal this season.
12: Yeah, I've said this, you know, multiple times. I mean, the only two places that I've been at a head coach at were blue blood schools that had the highest of expectations. So honestly, I've really known anything different. You know, we're a product of our own experiences, and that's been mine. And so every year, I expect to win. I expect us to win. I expect us to compete for and win championships, and that doesn't change. I do though. Certainly, will give you what has changed is I do believe we're more equipped than at any point in the previous few years.
10: Riley led Oklahoma to the CFP three times in 5 years as the Sooners head coach, has yet to reach the playoff at UFC. Does have Jaden Maiava back, which should help. Second in the FBS in total QBR last season, behind only Heisman Trophy winner Fernando Mendoza. Go back to last year's game in Happy Valley, where Penn State had Oregon on the ropes after a 3-0 start to the season. Imagine being told James Franklin would get fired a few weeks later, Matt Campbell would be taking over at Penn State. A lot of changes for the Nittany Lions, but they landed a top flight coach in Campbell. Here he is on why it was the right fit.
13: I think for the last 6 months, we've been reminded why it was such a great fit for us at Penn State. I think the history, what it means to play there, but how you do it, the integrity, the character in the class in its finest moments.

0: Penn State football has stood for really resonated with myself and certainly my background. So it really had to be a perfect fit, and that's really why.
1: Campbell had tons of success at Iowa State, the most single season and career wins in school history. Could Penn State surprise some people this year? ESPN's college football writer Heather Dinich.
2: This is a team that could be a surprise contender for the college football playoff because the schedule is so manageable. Penn State doesn't play Ohio State. They don't play Indiana or Oregon. And they don't have a Power Four non-conference opponent on the schedule. It's the 62nd toughest schedule in the country, which means they've got to beat USC. They've got to beat Michigan. They've got to put up some style points against those other opponents. But Matt Campbell told me earlier this year that they have talent on this team. They have special players on this team. But in order to be one of those sneaky contenders, they've got to put it all together and be able to handle adversity. Because no matter how easy the schedule might look on paper, there will be obstacles that come their way.
1: Yeah, Penn State and USC both active in the portal. Penn State bringing in 38 new players, second most in the Big Ten. SportsCenter all night here on ESPN Radio, the ESPN app, SiriusXM Channel 80. The dust settling after LeBron James made his decision to head to Philadelphia. Warriors made their pitch, didn't work out. Draymond Green done recruiting and now re-signing. 1 year, $27 million deal to return to the Warriors. Green's 14-season run with the team's second longest active streak for a player in the NBA, behind only teammate Steph Curry. ESPN's Shams Charania on the impact LeBron had on Draymond.
3: This contract that Draymond Green is signing, this 1 year, $27.7 million, it's the same player option that he declined, the same contract that he passed on and opted out of before the start of free agency. It was a good faith measure that Draymond Green did with the Warriors to give them an opportunity to pursue LeBron James and potentially Anthony Davis. And if they had gotten LeBron James, Draymond Green potentially was in line for a three-year deal at about $20 million per year. The Warriors struck out. Now they bring Draymond Green back here on Tuesday on the same deal. This becomes basically a prove-it one-year type deal and sets up a major season for Draymond Green this upcoming year in the Bay.
1: Yeah, Green finished with the second worst offensive net points last season in the NBA. He averaged 5.5 rebounds per game, his fewest since 2013-14. He averaged 5.5 assists per game last season, his fewest since 2014-15. Up next, training camp's getting going in the NFL. Jerry Jones, microphone, can't miss it. This is SportsCenter All Night.
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8: Good afternoon. This is Paul Keels. Baseball today at Great American Ballpark. The Cincinnati Reds and Cleveland Guardians are tied at 5 in the 7th inning. And the first of a doubleheader made necessary because of last night's rainout. Kyle Manzardo delivered a grand slam for the Guardians. Sal Stewart, a homer and three RBIs that helped the Reds come from behind and tie the baseball game. Guardians start the day 2 games out of first in the American League Central. In the second game tonight, Gavin Williams scheduled to start for Cleveland. Cincinnati is yet to announce whom their starting pitcher will be. A big announcement coming today in regard to college athletics. Ohio State and J.P. Morgan Chase have reached agreement worth $17 million for jersey patch that will be used on uniforms of all 36 varsity Buckeye sports. It will also add resources for NIL efforts and help facilitate academic partnerships throughout the university. While speaking at Big Ten Media Day interviews in Chicago, the league's commissioner, Tony Petitti, once again giving more credence to the fact that if the college football playoff expands to 24 teams, the Big Ten championship game will go the way of the dinosaur.
9: You know, in terms of like when we make this decision as a league, are we going to support 24? That's where you start the conversation. Are you willing to give up your championship game to have the expanded playoff?
8: Also at the Big Ten Media Day interviews, Ohio State quarterback Julian Sand and receiver Jeremiah Smith were named to the 12-member preseason All-Big Ten team. From football at the professional level, the Philadelphia Eagles have signed tackle Jalen Carter to a four-year contract extension worth up to $160 million. This is the Ohio News Network.
10: Your Skynet overnight forecast calls for clear skies, a low of 61 degrees. For Wednesday, it'll be sunny with a high near 80. Wednesday night, mostly clear with a low 60. For Thursday, sunshine and 83. Friday, mostly sunny, 84. For Saturday, chance of showers with thunderstorms in the afternoon, mostly cloudy with a high of 81 degrees. For Skynet weather, I'm Max Crenshaw, ESPN Radio, 1430 AM and 105.7 FM.
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15: 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Going into this training camp, a lot less drama surrounding the Cowboys.
16: I have been guilty of stirring it up, and you guys help me. But I do like the perception that we've had a quite uneventful offseason.
17: Jones is also making very clear he is willing to deal a top pick if that is to get somebody who can put this Cowboys roster over the edge.
18: If the defense is average, with the offense playing the way it did last year, that's a playoff football team.
1: Quiet, uneventful, those words and the Cowboys don't usually go together. It's becoming appointment audio. First day of camp, Cowboys owner and GM Jerry Jones opening remarks. Dallas coming off a 7-9-1 season where the offense was really good, defense not so much. Can they finally get back to a conference championship game? Jones on the pressure for his team to find success this season.
16: Yes. Yes, I do. For all the obvious reasons. We've got certain things in place here that won't stay in place. Now, I personally think that when you haven't done it before, when you're not necessarily young, you just haven't done it before, I think that is a huge value to your associates. I think that you not ever being some of the things you've always wanted to do. And I think we're going to get a lot of that. Obviously, it's a great thing to have experience of somebody that's done something for 20 years. But that is a good pressure to be involved with a group that has really, they can do something they haven't been a part of.
1: And they have not been a part of reaching the conference championship game, 30-season drought, the longest in franchise history, longest active drought for any NFC team. Is that the benchmark heading in to this season for the Cowboys? Jerry, what would make this season a success?
16: Oh, I think to contend for a Super Bowl, which would, if you contend, you got a real chance of being in it and being in the game. I think those are the kinds of things that I don't believe are an outlandish or a reach to expect. And so that's a successful season. I expect us to be significantly improved defensively, significantly improved. And I actually expect us to improve over on the offense. And I expect the enthusiasm that coach has talked about here to be contagious on the field. And if

0: Kirk Cousins is the starting quarterback. He's the guy. And he's going to get a ton of reps. And he deserves them because he's played really good football. But I want Fernando and I want Aiden to push him.
1: Does bear mentioning the previous six quarterbacks taken first overall started in week one of their rookie season. Baker Mayfield, the last that did not. He started 13 of Cleveland's 16 games back in 2018. One of those top picks, Kyler Murray, he's getting settled in Minnesota after signing with the Vikings, will compete with first rounder J.J. McCarthy for the starting job. Vikings head coach Kevin O'Connell on his plan to split camp reps.
2: Both Kyler and JJ will take reps with the first team. They'll also take reps with the second group, and I think that gives different layers to the evaluation as well. We want, you know, we want an elevator at the quarterback position, and in many ways, doing that in this system is kind of a do-your-job mentality, which is, you know, running the show, throwing completions, and just showing the ability to execute our offense with comfort. And that offense is an evolving thing, and we're excited about what this year's offense could look like.
1: Minnesota missing the playoffs after going 14-3 in 2024. Did go on that five-game winning streak to wrap up the year 9-8. Three different quarterbacks starting multiple games for the Vikings last season. Back to Tuesday baseball. The Marlins finally found a win on Monday night to open their series against the Phillies, snapping a franchise record 12-game losing streak with three runs in the ninth against one of the best closers in baseball. Go figure. Picking up in the first with some power from Kyle Stowers.
3: 1-1 to Stowers. He drives high in the air out to right center field. De La Cruz and Crawford are back on the warning track at the wall. Crawford leaps up and it's gone. Sneaks right over his leaping glove. And there is the National League leading 26th home run against Aaron Nola. For Kyle, it's his 14th and he opens scoring. 1-0, bottom one.
1: Homer problems continuing for Nola, but it was the only mistake he made in 5 2/3. Unfortunately for him, Sandy Alcantara was even better. 7 shutout, 5 strikeouts to set up the pen. Then Pete Fairbanks closed it out.
4: This would be such an impressive win if they were able to finish this bad boy off.
3: 0-2. Is cut on and missed. 98 high and tight. Sosa cuts underneath it. Is the job. You remember 12? I don't. That's a two-game winning streak, baby.
4: Outstanding game today.
1: 104.3 WQAM on the calls. Marlins win their second straight after dropping a dozen in a row. First time winning back-to-back games since they won 6 straight from July 3rd through the 9th. A chance to go for the sweep on Wednesday afternoon. The Phillies lose their 4th straight series. It's the second longest active streak in the majors. The Cubs in the top wild card spot in the NL, finding some rhythm to close July. No problem against the Cards in St. Louis.
5: 2 outs, 2 on, both in scoring position. Happ drives one in the air to right, going back. Walker still going back. It's off his glove and off the fence. 2 runs will score. Happ will have a double. Cubs lead 2-0.
1: Cubs Radio Network 10-2 your final. Cubs 9-4 in their last 13, 27-12 in their last 39. That is the second best record in the majors since June 11th, only behind the red hot Red Sox. Trying to continue their success in Sacramento, taking on the A's, but Brian Servin was serving a homer.
6: 1-2 pitch. That's a fly ball to center field. Rafaela going back to the track at the wall. It's gone! Serving a 2-run homer to center field. The A's lead 3-0 on a shot in the A's catcher.
1: Talk 650 KSTE. Red Sox fall 4-3. The loss snapping their 10-game road winning streak, the second longest in a season in franchise history. Tommy White for the A's, 4-for-4, scored twice. He is the fourth player over the last 100 years with multiple four-hit games in his first 10 career games played. Guardians and Reds in the Battle of Ohio, opening up a doubleheader on Tuesday. Cleveland facing all-star Chase Burns in Game 1, figured offense would be at a premium? Well, think again.
7: Swung on and hammered to deep right. Away, back and gone. A grand slam to right by Kyle Manzardo.
1: Kyle Manzardo with a grand slam for Cleveland. First of his career, first allowed by Burns, not helped by some of the defense behind him either. Gave up five runs, matching a season high. Only one earned. Reds would come back to tie it. Cleveland offense jump-started by the grand slam, but went to small ball late. Brian Rocchio delivered with a safety squeeze to put the Guardians in front 6-5. That score would hold. They hang on to take the opener. In game two, J.J. Bleda opening the scoring.
8: Swung on, ripped down the line and deep to right and gone. J.J. Bleda on a 3-1 pitch lasers one out of here to right, and the Reds strike first tonight. 1-0 in the first inning.
1: 700 WLW, Bleda 1-for-3 with his 18th home run of the season, fifth homer in his last 15. Guardians shut out in game two, 2-0, the final, third time Cleveland has been shut out in their last four. They are 1-6 in their last seven after a 7-2 stretch. Trade deadline just under a week away. One of the more intriguing storylines playing out right now. Will the Tigers trade Tarek Skubal? Entered four games out of a playoff spot and had lost three straight entering Tuesday. Took care of the Orioles pretty quickly.
8: Now a long fly ball down the left field line up the bat of Valencia. Gone! It's like slow pitch softball, and it's really hard to hit sometimes. Eduardo Valencia, no problem. Second home run of the night. Wow. His fourth in the major leagues in 17 at-bats.
1: Yeah, how about that introduction to the big leagues? 14-0 your final, the call from 97 won the ticket. The Tigers just the second team in the modern era to shut out an opponent and score in every inning. So, they get the win. Are they doing enough to think about trading Skubal or hanging on to him? What's the deadline plan? ESPN's Jeff Passan on the balance that the Tigers have to strike.
9: It seems like every contender these days needs a catcher. The Yankees, the Red Sox, the Rays, the Texas Rangers, even the Dodgers looking for a backup. And there's a plethora of options. If you're looking just in the rental market, Ryan Jeffers with Minnesota is available, as is Tyler Stevenson with the Cincinnati Reds. If you want to go a little bit longer term, Hunter Goodman with Colorado, 30-plus home runs. The price is high there. Adley Rutschman got another year and change before he's a free agent. Price is high there, too. The Los Angeles Angels, on the other hand, are an interesting group and the team that a lot of those big swings are focused on right now, because John Mozeliak, the interim general manager, needs to make a decision. Does he trade Zach Neto? Does he trade Reed Detmers? Does he trade Jose Soriano? Is it all three? Is it one? Is it two? Or is it none? That remains to be seen. And the teams that we know are dealing, the New York Mets and the San Francisco Giants. And the Mets might have the most trades of any team by the end of the deadline, whether it's Clay Holmes, Freddie Peralta, Luke Weaver, Tyrone Taylor, Luis Robert. You can go on and on about the guys who can move there. And with the San Francisco Giants, you know it's going to be Luis Arraez. You know it's going to be Robbie Ray. Beyond that, Casey Schmidt, who was on the market, went on the injured list today. That's taking him out of it. But the Giants are just looking to recoup anything, much like the Mets guys, from this lost season that both teams have had.
1: Yeah, shaping up to be a fascinating trade deadline. Up next, volume up for Tuesday Top Sound. 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
10: If years ago Anna Faris or whoever had come up to me and said, hey, Klondike bars for life, if you name your kid Klondike, it would be Mike Golic and Klondike Golic right now.
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14: Good Good afternoon. This is Paul Keels. Baseball today at Great American Ballpark. The Cincinnati Reds and Cleveland Guardians are tied at 5 in the 7th inning. And the first of a doubleheader made necessary because of last night's rainout. Kyle Manzardo delivered a grand slam for the Guardians. Sal Stewart, a homer and three RBIs that helped the Reds come from behind and tie the baseball game. Guardians start the day 2 games out of first in the American League Central. In the second game tonight, Gavin Williams scheduled to start for Cleveland. Cincinnati is yet to announce whom their starting pitcher will be. A big announcement coming today in regard to college athletics. Ohio State and J.P. Morgan Chase have reached agreement worth $17 million for jersey patch that will be used on uniforms of all 36 varsity Buckeye sports. It will also add resources for NIL efforts and help facilitate academic partnerships throughout the university. While speaking at Big Ten Media Day interviews in Chicago, the league's commissioner, Tony Petitti, once again giving more credence to the fact that if the college football playoff expands to 24 teams, the Big Ten championship game will go the way of the dinosaur.
15: You know, in terms of like when we make this decision as a league, are we going to support 24? That's where you start the conversation. Are you willing to give up your championship game to have the expanded playoff?
14: Also at the Big Ten Media Day interviews, Ohio State quarterback Julian Sand and receiver Jeremiah Smith were named to the 12-member preseason All-Big Ten team. From football at the professional level, the Philadelphia Eagles have signed tackle Jalen Carter to a 4-year contract extension worth up to $160 million. This is the Ohio News Network.
16: Your Skynet overnight forecast calls for clear skies, a low of 61 degrees. For Wednesday, it'll be sunny with a high near 80. Wednesday night, mostly clear with a low 60. For Thursday, sunshine and 83. Friday, mostly sunny, 84. For Saturday, chance of showers with thunderstorms in the afternoon, mostly cloudy with a high of 81 degrees. For Skynet weather, I'm Max Crenshaw, ESPN Radio, 1430 AM and 105.7 FM.
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0: USC. They've got to beat Michigan. They've got to put up some style points against those other opponents. But Matt Campbell told me earlier this year that they have talent on this team. They have special players on this team. But in order to be one of those sneaky contenders, they've got to put it all together and be able to handle adversity. Because no matter how easy the schedule might look on paper, there will be obstacles that come their way.
1: Yeah, Penn State and USC both active in the portal. Penn State bringing in 38 new players, second most in the Big Ten. SportsCenter all night here on ESPN Radio, the ESPN app, SiriusXM Channel 80. The dust settling after LeBron James made his decision to head to Philadelphia. Warriors made their pitch, didn't work out. Draymond Green done recruiting and now re-signing. 1 year, $27 million deal to return to the Warriors. Green's 14-season run with the team's second longest active streak for a player in the NBA, behind only teammate Steph Curry. ESPN's Shams Charania on the impact LeBron had on Draymond.
2: This contract that Draymond Green is signing, this 1 year, $27.7 million, it's the same player option that he declined, the same contract that he passed on and opted out of before the start of free agency. It was a good faith measure that Draymond Green did with the Warriors to give them an opportunity to pursue LeBron James and potentially Anthony Davis. And if they had gotten LeBron James, Draymond Green potentially was in line for a 3-year deal at about $20 million per year. The Warriors struck out. Now they bring Draymond Green back here on Tuesday on the same deal. This becomes basically a prove-it 1-year type deal. Sets up a major season for Draymond Green this upcoming year in the Bay.
1: Yeah, Green finished with the second worst offensive net points last season in the NBA. He averaged 5.5 rebounds per game, his fewest since 2013-14. He averaged 5.5 assists per game last season, his fewest since 2014-15. Up next, training camps getting going in the NFL. Jerry Jones, microphone, can't miss it. This is SportsCenter All Night.
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6: Good afternoon, this is Paul Keels. Baseball today at Great American Ballpark. The Cincinnati Reds and Cleveland Guardians are tied at 5 in the 7th inning. And the first of a doubleheader made necessary because of last night's rainout. Kyle Manzardo delivered a grand slam for the Guardians. Sal Stewart, a homer and 3 RBIs that helped the Reds come from behind and tie the baseball game. Guardians start the day 2 games out of first in the American League Central. In the second game tonight, Gavin Williams scheduled to start for Cleveland. Cincinnati is yet to announce whom their starting pitcher will be. A big announcement coming today in regard to college athletics. Ohio State and J.P. Morgan Chase have reached agreement worth $17 million for jersey patch that will be used on uniforms of all 36 varsity Buckeye sports. It will also add resources for NIL efforts and help facilitate academic partnerships throughout the university. While speaking at Big Ten Media Day interviews in Chicago, the league's commissioner, Tony Petitti, once again giving more credence to the fact that if the college football playoff expands to 24 teams, the Big Ten championship game will go the way of the dinosaur.
7: You know, in terms of like when we make this decision as a league, are we going to support 24? That's where you start the conversation. Are you willing to give up your championship game to have the expanded playoff?
6: Also at the Big Ten Media Day interviews, Ohio State quarterback Julian Sand and receiver Jeremiah Smith were named to the 12-member preseason All-Big Ten team. From football at the professional level, the Philadelphia Eagles have signed tackle Jalen Carter at a four-year contract extension worth up to $160 million. This is the Ohio News Network.
8: Your Skynet overnight forecast calls for clear skies, a low of 61 degrees. For Wednesday, it'll be sunny with a high near 80. Wednesday night, mostly clear with a low 60. For Thursday, sunshine and 83. Friday, mostly sunny, 84. For Saturday, chance of showers with thunderstorms in the afternoon, mostly cloudy with a high of 81 degrees. For Skynet weather, I'm Max Crenshaw, ESPN Radio, 1430 AM and 105.7 FM.
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1: Training camps.
12: Cowboys training camp means the clock is ticking on breaking that Super Bowl drought. Going into this training camp, a lot less drama surrounding the Cowboys.
13: I have been guilty of stirring it up, and you guys help me. But I do like the perception that we've had a quite uneventful offseason.
14: Jones is also making very clear he is willing to deal a top pick if that is to get somebody who can put this Cowboys roster over the edge.
15: If the defense is average, with the offense playing the way it did last year, that's a playoff football team.
1: Quiet, uneventful, those words and the Cowboys don't usually go together. It's becoming appointment audio. First day of camp, Cowboys owner and GM Jerry Jones opening remarks. Dallas coming off a 7-9-1 season where the offense was really good, defense not so much. Can they finally get back to a conference championship game? Jones on the pressure for his team to find success this season.
13: Yes. Yes, I do. For all the obvious reasons. We've got certain things in place here that won't stay in place. Now, I personally think that when you haven't done it before, when you're not necessarily young, you just haven't done it before, I think that is a huge value to your associates. I think that you not ever being some of the things you've always wanted to do. And I think we're going to get a lot of that. Obviously, it's a great thing to have experience of somebody that's done something for 20 years. But that is a good pressure to be involved with a group that has really, they can do something they haven't been a part of.
1: And they have not been a part of reaching the conference championship game. 30-season drought, the longest in franchise history. Longest active drought for any NFC team. Is that the benchmark heading in to this season for the Cowboys? Jerry, what would make this season a success?
13: Oh, I think to contend for a Super Bowl, which would, if you contend, you got a real chance of being in it and being in the game. I think those are the kinds of things that I don't believe are an outlandish or a reach to expect. And so that's a successful season. I expect us to be significantly improved defensively, significantly improved. And I actually expect us to improve over on the offense. And I expect the enthusiasm that Coach has talked about here to be contagious on the field. And if something like that happened, you can have somebody get in the big hunt and get in the deal that maybe a lot of people didn't think were ready for. So let me just say this. There's no way that I would do anything that would delay until next year or the next year to try to get to a Super Bowl this year. I feel that good about what we're starting with.
1: Yeah, no doubt it was a struggle for the Dallas defense a year ago. Cowboys did add to that defense before the trade deadline last season, bringing in Quinnen Williams from the Jets, but it did not turn things around. They were the only team to allow 30 points per

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1: Good afternoon. This is Paul Keels. Baseball today at Great American Ballpark. The Cincinnati Reds and Cleveland Guardians are tied at 5 in the 7th inning. And the first of a doubleheader made necessary because of last night's rainout. Kyle Manzardo delivered a grand slam for the Guardians. Sal Stewart, a homer and three RBIs that helped the Reds come from behind and tie the baseball game. Guardians start the day 2 games out of first in the American League Central. In the second game tonight, Gavin Williams scheduled to start for Cleveland. Cincinnati is yet to announce whom their starting pitcher will be. A big announcement coming today in regard to college athletics. Ohio State and J.P. Morgan Chase have reached agreement worth $17 million for jersey patch that will be used on uniforms of all 36 varsity Buckeye sports. It will also add resources for NIL efforts and help facilitate academic partnerships throughout the university. While speaking at Big Ten Media Day interviews in Chicago, the league's commissioner, Tony Petitti, once again giving more credence to the fact that if the college football playoff expands to 24 teams, the Big Ten championship game will go the way of the dinosaur.
2: You know, in terms of like when we make this decision as a league, are we going to support 24? That's where you start the conversation. Are you willing to give up your championship game to have the expanded playoff?
1: Also at the Big Ten Media Day interviews, Ohio State quarterback Julian Sand and receiver Jeremiah Smith were named to the 12-member preseason All-Big Ten team. From football at the professional level, the Philadelphia Eagles have signed tackle Jalen Carter to a 4-year contract extension worth up to $160 million. This is the Ohio News Network.
3: Your Skynet overnight forecast calls for clear skies, a low of 61 degrees. For Wednesday, it'll be sunny with a high near 80. Wednesday night, mostly clear with a low 60. For Thursday, sunshine and 83. Friday, mostly sunny, 84. For Saturday, chance of showers with thunderstorms in the afternoon, mostly cloudy with a high of 81 degrees. For Skynet weather, I'm Max Crenshaw, ESPN Radio, 1430 AM and 105.7 FM.
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0: It's got a chance, Thomas, at the wall, and it is off the wall, and it bounces by both fielders. Caratini scores. Lee's got a score. Royce Lewis has tripled home the winning runs, and the Minnesota Twins are back to 500 in the most dramatic fashion of all.
1: Number one. And our top sound from Cincinnati, Dane Myers flashing leather to end it on 700 WLW.
2: Swung on in the air, right center field and deep. Back goes the center fielder, leaping at the wall. It is caught! Oh, I don't believe it! What a catch by Dane Myers! Leaping into the wall in right center field. Myers makes a sensational catch to save the game.
1: Yeah, lots of really good stuff. Shohei Ohtani, another leadoff homer. Not enough. Mariners take their opener in the series 7-6. Busy night in the WNBA. Start with a big-time performance from Caitlin Clark. The Fever over the Storm, 105-95. Clark scoring 32. Kelsey Mitchell adding 28. Clark 9 of 14 from the field. 4 three-pointers made. All 10 of her free throws, adding 7 assists. Ninth time she scored 30-plus with 5 assists, happened only 8 other times in the team's history. The Liberty get a win over the Sparks, 113-109. Brianna Stewart had 29 points. Sabrina Ionescu scoring 27. Stewart made 11 of 19 shots, scored 19 points in the second half after the Liberty were down 3 at the break. She added 7 assists, 4 rebounds, and 4 steals as well. Up next, Big Tuesday in baseball. Training camps underway in the NFL. This is SportsCenter All Night here on ESPN Radio.
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9: Good afternoon. This is Paul Keels. Baseball today at Great American Ballpark. The Cincinnati Reds and Cleveland Guardians are tied at 5 in the 7th inning. And the first of a doubleheader made necessary because of last night's rainout. Kyle Manzardo delivered a grand slam for the Guardians. Sal Stewart, a homer and 3 RBIs that helped the Reds come from behind and tie the baseball game. Guardians start the day 2 games out of first in the American League Central. In the second game tonight, Gavin Williams scheduled to start for Cleveland. Cincinnati is yet to announce whom their starting pitcher will be. A big announcement coming today in regard to college athletics. Ohio State and J.P. Morgan Chase have reached agreement worth $17 million for jersey patch that will be used on uniforms of all 36 varsity Buckeye sports. It will also add resources for NIL efforts and help facilitate academic partnerships throughout the university. While speaking at Big Ten Media Day interviews in Chicago, the league's commissioner, Tony Petitti, once again giving more credence to the fact that if the college football playoff expands to 24 teams, the Big Ten championship game will go the way of the dinosaur.
10: You know, in terms of like when we make this decision as a league, are we going to support 24? That's where you start the conversation. Are you willing to give up your championship game to have the expanded playoff?
9: Also at the Big Ten Media Day interviews, Ohio State quarterback Julian Sand and receiver Jeremiah Smith were named to the 12-member preseason All-Big Ten team. From football at the professional level, the Philadelphia Eagles have signed tackle Jalen Carter to a 4-year contract extension worth up to $160 million. This is the Ohio News Network.
11: Your Skynet overnight forecast calls for clear skies, a low of 61 degrees.

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0: the Big Ten. 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The dust settling after LeBron James made his decision to head to Philadelphia. Warriors made their pitch, didn't work out. Draymond Green done recruiting and now re-signing. 1 year, $27 million deal to return to the Warriors. Green's 14-season run with the team's second longest active streak for a player in the NBA, behind only teammate Steph Curry. ESPN Shams Charania on the impact LeBron had on Draymond.
1: This contract that Draymond Green is signing, this 1 year, $27.7 million, it's the same player option that he declined, the same contract that he passed on and opted out of before the start of free agency. It was a good faith measure that Draymond Green did with the Warriors to give them an opportunity to pursue LeBron James and potentially Anthony Davis. And if they had gotten LeBron James, Draymond Green potentially was in line for a 3-year deal at about $20 million per year. The Warriors struck out. Now they bring Draymond Green back here on Tuesday on the same deal. This becomes basically a prove-it 1-year type deal. Sets up a major season for Draymond Green this upcoming year in the Bay.
0: Yeah, Green finished with the second worst offensive net points last season in the NBA. He averaged 5.5 rebounds per game, his fewest since 2013-14. He averaged 5.5 assists per game last season, his fewest since 2014-15. Up next, training camp's getting going in the NFL. Jerry Jones, microphone, can't miss it. This is SportsCenter All Night.
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5: Good afternoon. This is Paul Keels. Baseball today at Great American Ballpark. The Cincinnati Reds and Cleveland Guardians are tied at 5 in the 7th inning. And the first of a doubleheader made necessary because of last night's rainout. Kyle Manzardo delivered a grand slam for the Guardians. Sal Stewart, a homer and 3 RBIs that helped the Reds come from behind and tie the baseball game. Guardians start the day 2 games out of first in the American League Central. In the second game tonight, Gavin Williams scheduled to start for Cleveland. Cincinnati is yet to announce whom their starting pitcher will be. A big announcement coming today in regard to college athletics. Ohio State and J.P. Morgan Chase have reached agreement worth $17 million for jersey patch that will be used on uniforms of all 36 varsity Buckeye sports. It will also add resources for NIL efforts and help facilitate academic partnerships throughout the university. While speaking at Big Ten Media Day interviews in Chicago, the league's commissioner, Tony Petitti, once again giving more credence to the fact that if the college football playoff expands to 24 teams, the Big Ten championship game will go the way of the dinosaur.
6: You know, in terms of like when we make this decision as a league, are we going to support 24? That's where you start the conversation. Are you willing to give up your championship game to have the expanded playoff?
5: Also at the Big Ten Media Day interviews, Ohio State quarterback Julian Sand and receiver Jeremiah Smith were named to the 12-member preseason All-Big Ten team. From football at the professional level, the Philadelphia Eagles have signed tackle Jalen Carter to a 4-year contract extension worth up to $160 million. This is the Ohio News Network.
7: Your Skynet overnight forecast calls for clear skies, a low of 61 degrees. For Wednesday, it'll be sunny with a high near 80. Wednesday night, mostly clear with a low 60. For Thursday, sunshine and 83. Friday, mostly sunny, 84. For Saturday, chance of showers with thunderstorms in the afternoon, mostly cloudy with a high of 81 degrees. For Skynet weather, I'm Max Crenshaw, ESPN Radio, 1430 AM and 105.7 FM.
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0: Training camps.
12: Cowboys training camp means the clock is ticking on breaking that Super Bowl drought. Going into this training camp, a lot less drama surrounding the Cowboys.
13: I have been guilty of stirring it up, and you guys helped me. But I do like the perception that we've had a quite uneventful offseason.
14: Jones is also making very clear he is willing to deal a top pick if that is to get somebody who can put this Cowboys roster over the edge.
15: If the defense is average, with the offense playing the way it did last year, that's a playoff football team.
0: Quiet, uneventful, those words and the Cowboys don't usually go together. It's becoming appointment audio. First day of camp, Cowboys owner and GM Jerry Jones opening remarks. Dallas coming off a 7-9-1 season where the offense was really good, defense not so much. Can they finally get back to a conference championship game? Jones on the pressure for his team to find success this season.
13: Yes. Yes, I do. For all the obvious reasons. We've got certain things in place here that won't stay in place. Now, I personally think that when you haven't done it before, when you're not necessarily young, you just haven't done it before, I think that is a huge value to your associates. I think that you not ever being some of the things you've always wanted to do. And I think we're going to get a lot of that. Obviously, it's a great thing to have experience of somebody that's done something for 20 years. But that is a good pressure to be involved with a group that has really, they can do something they haven't been a part of.
0: And they have not been a part of reaching the conference championship game. 30-season drought, the longest in franchise history, longest active drought for any NFC team. Is that the benchmark heading in to this season for the Cowboys? Jerry, what would make this season a success?
13: Oh, I think to contend for a Super Bowl, which would, if you contend, you got a real chance of being in it and being in the game. I think those are the kinds of things that I don't believe are an outlandish or a reach to expect. And so that's a successful season. I expect us to be significantly improved defensively, significantly improved. And I actually expect us to improve over on the offense. And I expect the enthusiasm that Coach has talked about here to be contagious on the field. And if something like that happened, you can have somebody get in the big hunt and get in the deal that maybe a lot of people didn't think were ready for it. So let me just say this. There's no way that I would do anything that would delay until next year or the next year to try to get to a Super Bowl this year. I feel that good about what we're starting with.
0: Yeah, no doubt it was a struggle for the Dallas defense a year ago. Cowboys did add to that defense before the trade deadline last season, bringing in Quinnen Williams from the Jets, but it did not turn things around. They were the only team to allow 30 points per game last season. So is there help on the horizon for Jerry and that Dallas defense? He says that he's open to making a move and even foregoing some future capital.
13: Candidly, I'd be very interested. I'd give up future to to add substantive to where we are today as to a player, to give you an idea about would I invest something substantive to get the right kind of deal to improve us opening day.

0: Game to 2-0, the final third time Cleveland has been shut out in their last four. They are 1-6 in their last seven after a 7-2 stretch. Trade deadline just under a week away. One of the more intriguing storylines playing out right now. Will the Tigers trade Tarek Skubal? Entered four games out of a playoff spot and had lost three straight entering Tuesday. Took care of the Orioles pretty quickly.
1: Now long fly ball down the left field line up the bat of Valencia. Gone! It's like slow pitch softball, and it's really hard to hit sometimes. Eduardo Valencia, no problem. Second home run of the night. Wow. His fourth in the major leagues in 17 at-bats.
0: Yeah, how about that introduction to the big leagues? 14-0 your final, the call from 97-1, the ticket. The Tigers, just the second team in the modern era to shut out an opponent and score in every inning. So, they get the win. Are they doing enough to think about trading Skubal or hanging on to him? What's the deadline plan? ESPN's Jeff Passan on the balance that the Tigers have to strike.
2: It seems like every contender these days needs a catcher. The Yankees, the Red Sox, the Rays, the Texas Rangers, even the Dodgers looking for a backup. And there's a plethora of options. If you're looking just in the rental market, Ryan Jeffers with Minnesota is available, as is Tyler Stevenson with the Cincinnati Reds. If you want to go a little bit longer term, Hunter Goodman with Colorado, 30-plus home runs. The price is high there. Adley Rutschman got another year and change before he's a free agent. Price is high there, too. The Los Angeles Angels, on the other hand, are an interesting group and the team that a lot of those big swings are focused on right now, because John Mozeliak, the interim general manager, needs to make a decision. Does he trade Zach Neto? Does he trade Reed Detmers? Does he trade Jose Soriano? Is it all three? Is it one? Is it two? Or is it none? That remains to be seen. And the teams that we know are dealing, the New York Mets and the San Francisco Giants. And the Mets might have the most trades of any team by the end of the deadline, whether it's Clay Holmes, Freddie Peralta, Luke Weaver, Tyrone Taylor, Luis Robert. You can go on and on about the guys who can move there. And with the San Francisco Giants, you know it's going to be Luis Arraez. You know it's going to be Robbie Ray. Beyond that, Casey Schmidt, who was on the market, went on the injured list today. That's taking him out of it. But the Giants are just looking to recoup anything, much like the Mets guys, from this lost season that both teams have had.
0: Yeah, shaping up to be a fascinating trade deadline. Up next, volume up for Tuesday Top Sound. 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
5: Good afternoon, this is Paul Keels. Baseball today at Great American Ballpark. The Cincinnati Reds and Cleveland Guardians are tied at 5 in the 7th inning. In the first of a doubleheader made necessary because of last night's rainout, Kyle Manzardo delivered a grand slam for the Guardians. Sal Stewart, a homer and three RBIs that helped the Reds come from behind and tie the baseball game. Guardians start the day two games out of first in the American League Central. In the second game tonight, Gavin Williams scheduled to start for Cleveland. Cincinnati is yet to announce whom their starting pitcher will be. A big announcement coming today in regard to college athletics. Ohio State and J.P. Morgan Chase have reached agreement worth $17 million for jersey patch that will be used on uniforms of all 36 varsity Buckeye sports. It will also add resources for NIL efforts and help facilitate academic partnerships throughout the university. While speaking at Big Ten Media Day interviews in Chicago, the league's commissioner, Tony Petitti, once again giving more credence to the fact that if the college football playoff expands to 24 teams, the Big Ten championship game will go the way of the dinosaur.
6: You know, in terms of like when we make this decision as a league, are we going to support 24? That's where you start the conversation. Are you willing to give up your championship game to have the expanded playoff?
5: Also at the Big Ten Media Day interviews, Ohio State quarterback Julian Sand and receiver Jeremiah Smith were named to the 12-member preseason All-Big Ten team. From football at the professional level, the Philadelphia Eagles have signed tackle Jalen Carter to a four-year contract extension worth up to $160 million. This is the Ohio News Network.
7: Your Skynet overnight forecast calls for clear skies, a low of 61 degrees. For Wednesday, it'll be sunny with a high near 80. Wednesday night, mostly clear with a low 60. For Thursday, sunshine and 83. Friday, mostly sunny, 84. For Saturday, chance of showers with thunderstorms in the afternoon, mostly cloudy with a high of 81 degrees. For Skynet weather, I'm Max Crenshaw, ESPN Radio, 1430 AM and 105.7 FM.
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1: Swung on in the air, right center field and deep. Back goes the center fielder, leaping at the wall. It is caught! Oh, I don't believe it! What a catch by Dane Myers! Leaping into the wall, and right center field, Myers makes a sensational catch to save the game.
2: Yeah, lots of really good stuff. Shohei Ohtani, another leadoff homer. Not enough. Mariners take their opener in the series 7-6. Busy night in the WNBA. Start with a big-time performance from Caitlin Clark. The Fever over the Storm, 105-95. Clark scoring 32. Kelsey Mitchell adding 28. Clark, 9 of 14 from the field. 4 three-pointers made. All 10 of her free throws, adding 7 assists. Ninth time she scored 30-plus with 5 assists. Happened only 8 other times in the team's history. The Liberty get a win over the Sparks, 113-109. Brianna Stewart had 29 points. Sabrina Ionescu scoring 27. Stewart made 11 of 19 shots, scored 19 points in the second half after the Liberty were down 3 at the break. She added 7 assists, 4 rebounds, and 4 steals as well. Up next, big Tuesday in baseball. Training camps underway in the NFL. This is SportsCenter All Night here on ESPN Radio.
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6: Good afternoon. This is Paul Keels. Baseball today at Great American Ballpark. The Cincinnati Reds and Cleveland Guardians are tied at 5 in the 7th inning. And the first of a doubleheader made necessary because of last night's rainout. Kyle Manzardo delivered a grand slam for the Guardians. Sal Stewart, a homer and 3 RBIs that helped the Reds come from behind and tie the baseball game. Guardians start the day 2 games out of first in the American League Central. In the second game tonight, Gavin Williams scheduled to start for Cleveland. Cincinnati is yet to announce whom their starting pitcher will be. A big announcement coming today in regard to college athletics. Ohio State and J.P. Morgan Chase have reached agreement worth $17 million for jersey patch that will be used on uniforms of all 36 varsity Buckeye sports. It will also add resources for NIL efforts and help facilitate academic partnerships throughout the university. While speaking at Big Ten Media Day interviews in Chicago, the league's commissioner, Tony Petitti, once again giving more credence to the fact that if the college football playoff expands to 24 teams, the Big Ten championship game will go the way of the dinosaur.
7: You know, in terms of like when we make this decision as a league, are we going to support 24? That's where you start the conversation. Are you willing to give up your championship game to have the expanded playoff?
6: Also at the Big Ten Media Day interviews, Ohio State quarterback Julian Sand and receiver Jeremiah Smith were named to the 12-member preseason All-Big Ten team. From football at the professional level, the Philadelphia Eagles have signed tackle Jalen Carter to a 4-year contract extension worth up to $160 million. 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
8: Your Skynet overnight forecast calls for clear skies, a low of 61 degrees. For Wednesday, it'll be sunny with a high near 80. Wednesday night, mostly clear with a low 60. For Thursday, sunshine and 83. Friday, mostly sunny, 84. For Saturday, chance of showers with thunderstorms in the afternoon, mostly cloudy with a high of 81 degrees. For Skynet weather, I'm Max Crenshaw, ESPN Radio, 1430 AM and 105.7 FM.
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2: 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Nick DeLuca here with you from our 7 Hudson Square studios in the heart of New York City. End of July, have all 32 teams at training camp in the NFL. College football coming up as well. Couple of big money deals. NBA offseason winding down. WNBA action as well, but start with the final few days before the baseball trade deadline. Teams trying to put themselves in position to make a move and a run. Yankees just hoping to get healthy. It's been a really tough stretch with all the injuries. Still no Judge, no Stanton. Cody Bellinger going on the IL over the weekend, looking for another win against the White Sox on Tuesday. Had to go to the bottom of the order for some production.
11: Chopped over the head and into the outfield. A base hit for Schumann. Grisham scores. Volpe scores. It's a two-run double for Schumann, and the Yankees lead 3-0.
2: Yeah, that call from the YES Network. Schumann, two-run double, the big blow in a 3-2 Yankees win. All the offense that Gerrit Cole needed. 6 innings, 7 strikeouts, his third start this season, going 6 scoreless in his first since May 27th against the Royals. The Yankees clinched the season series against the White Sox for a third straight year, have not lost more than one game in a season against Chicago since 2023. So the Yankees win, chance to potentially gain ground on the Rays in the AL East. Tampa winners of 3 straight, hosting the Rangers after taking 3 of 4 from the Mariners. Texas taking an early lead. Austin wins, adding on.
12: 2-1, the pitch. Wind swings, it's a high drive to left field, down the line, hooking towards the pole. That ball is out of here! Austin wins a solo home run, and the Rangers increase their lead. It's 3-1.
2: 105-3, the fan on the call. Wins first home run of the season, his first RBI of the season. He had been 4-for-53 with the A's and the Braves before signing with the Rangers as a minor league free agent on June 23rd. He homers in his second start with Texas. Cal Quantrill was sharp on the mound, holding the Rays to just 2 hits through 5 1/3. And his first win since June 2nd. Rangers win it 4-1, their fourth win in their last 5-3. 3 games over .500 for the first time since entering April 1st at 4-1. Game of the night might have been in Pittsburgh. The D-backs and the Pirates. Arizona out in front early.
13: Liner into left field. It's a base hit for Arenado. Moreno will score. Kepler had to make sure it went through. He'll stop at third. But Nolan Arenado knocks in a run. It's 4-0 Diamondbacks of the third.
2: Arizona would add 2 more to get out to a 6-0 lead. Pirates, though, not going away. Down to their final 3 outs in the 9th. Brandon Lau bringing the Bucks within 1.
12: The pitch. Fly ball to right field. Hit deep. It's a no-doubter. Brandon Lau says, "Powell, clear the deck." Cannonball coming. So are the Buccos coming. His 22nd. It's a 1-run.
2: Yeah, 1-run game. Anything can happen. And Lightning struck twice.
12: And a high fly ball to right center field. Approaching the wall. And

0: You're banking on that he will continue to be healthy and the dominant player that he has been since they drafted him.
1: Lot of talent on that Philadelphia defense. Carter leading the charge, has been named a Pro Bowler each of the last two seasons. ESPN's Herm Edwards on Carter's defensive impact.
2: He's a disruptor. I mean, he can blow things up inside. I mean, and that's the scary part. You got to double him. You can't allow him to just try to single up on him, because he can make things very, very bad for offenses. So, you know, they needed to get him, obviously. This is a big part of their team when you think about the Eagles.
1: Carter has 13 and a half sacks, 37 quarterback hits in his first 3 years in the league, down year last year dealing with injury. Eagles hoping they'll see that guy that was a game wrecker in the Super Bowl this upcoming year. Coming up, college football around the corner. Can the Big Ten continue to dominate? And Draymond, back to the Bay. This is SportsCenter All Night here on ESPN Radio and the ESPN app.
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0: LeBron had on Draymond.
1: This contract that Draymond Green is signing, this 1 year, $27.7 million, it's the same player option that he declined, the same contract that he passed on and opted out of before the start of free agency. It was a good faith measure that Draymond Green did with the Warriors to give them an opportunity to pursue LeBron James and potentially Anthony Davis. And if they had gotten LeBron James, Draymond Green potentially was in line for a three-year deal at about $20 million per year. The Warriors struck out. Now they bring Draymond Green back here on Tuesday on the same deal. This becomes basically a prove-it one-year type deal and sets up a major season for Draymond Green this upcoming year in the Bay.
0: Yeah, Green finished with the second worst offensive net points last season in the NBA. He averaged 5.5 rebounds per game, as few as since 2013-14. He averaged 5.5 assists per game last season, his fewest since 2014-15. Up next, training camp's getting going in the NFL. Jerry Jones, microphone, can't miss it. This is SportsCenter All Night.
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8: Good afternoon. This is Paul Keels. Baseball today at Great American Ballpark. The Cincinnati Reds and Cleveland Guardians are tied at 5 in the 7th inning. And the first of a doubleheader made necessary because of last night's rainout. Kyle Manzardo delivered a grand slam for the Guardians. Sal Stewart, a homer and 3 RBIs that helped the Reds come from behind and tie the baseball game. Guardians start the day 2 games out of first in the American League Central. In the second game tonight, Gavin Williams scheduled to start for Cleveland. Cincinnati is yet to announce whom their starting pitcher will be. A big announcement coming today in regard to college athletics. Ohio State and J.P. Morgan Chase have reached agreement worth $17 million for jersey patch that will be used on uniforms of all 36 varsity Buckeye sports. It will also add resources for NIL efforts and help facilitate academic partnerships throughout the university. While speaking at Big Ten Media Day interviews in Chicago, the league's commissioner, Tony Petitti, once again giving more credence to the fact that if the college football playoff expands to 24 teams, the Big Ten championship game will go the way of the dinosaur.
9: You know, in terms of like when we make this decision as a league, are we going to support 24? That's where you start the conversation. Are you willing to give up your championship game to have the expanded playoff?
8: Also at the Big Ten Media Day interviews, Ohio State quarterback Julian Sand and receiver Jeremiah Smith were named to the 12-member preseason All-Big Ten team. From football at the professional level, the Philadelphia Eagles have signed tackle Jalen Carter to a 4-year contract extension worth up to $160 million. This is the Ohio News Network.
10: Your Skynet overnight forecast calls for clear skies, a low of 61 degrees. For Wednesday, it'll be sunny with a high near 80. Wednesday night, mostly clear with a low 60. For Thursday, sunshine and 83. Friday, mostly sunny, 84. For Saturday, chance of showers with thunderstorms in the afternoon, mostly cloudy with a high of 81 degrees. For Skynet weather, I'm Max Crenshaw, ESPN Radio, 1430 AM and 105.7 FM.
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0: Good afternoon. This is Paul Keels. Baseball today at Great American Ballpark. The Cincinnati Reds and Cleveland Guardians are tied at 5 in the 7th inning. And the first of a doubleheader made necessary because of last night's rainout. Kyle Manzardo delivered a grand slam for the Guardians. Sal Stewart, a homer and three RBIs that helped the Reds come from behind and tie the baseball game. Guardians start the day 2 games out of first in the American League Central. In the second game tonight, Gavin Williams scheduled to start for Cleveland. Cincinnati is yet to announce whom their starting pitcher will be. A big announcement coming today in regard to college athletics. Ohio State and J.P. Morgan Chase have reached agreement worth $17 million for jersey patch that will be used on uniforms of all 36 varsity Buckeye sports. It will also add resources for NIL efforts and help facilitate academic partnerships throughout the university. While speaking at Big Ten Media Day interviews in Chicago, the league's commissioner, Tony Petitti, once again giving more credence to the fact that if the college football playoff expands to 24 teams, the Big Ten championship game will go the way of the dinosaur.
1: You know, in terms of like when we make this decision as a league, are we going to support 24? That's where you start the conversation. Are you willing to give up your championship game to have the expanded playoff?
0: Also at the Big Ten Media Day interviews, Ohio State quarterback Julian Sand and receiver Jeremiah Smith were named to the 12-member preseason All-Big Ten team. From football at the professional level, the Philadelphia Eagles have signed tackle Jalen Carter to a 4-year contract extension worth up to $160 million. This is the Ohio News Network.
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1: Your Skynet overnight forecast calls for clear skies, a low of 61 degrees. For Wednesday, it'll be sunny with a high near 80. Wednesday night, mostly clear with a low 60. For Thursday, sunshine and 83. Friday, mostly sunny, 84. For Saturday, chance of showers with thunderstorms in the afternoon, mostly cloudy with a high of 81 degrees. For Skynet weather, I'm Max Crenshaw, ESPN Radio, 1430 AM and 105.7 FM.
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1: 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The Betrayal of Shohei Ohtani is presented by Gusto. Lots of Tuesday action in baseball. Headlines are top sound of the night.
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0: Number 5.
1: Set for some Tuesday top sound on a busy day in baseball. Start in L.A. where Shohei Ohtani began the game with a bang on AM 570 L.A. Sports.
3: The 2-2 is a high fly ball to center field. It's on its way and it is gone. Season and with one swing of the bat, the Dodgers won and the Mariners nothing.
0: Number 4.
1: The Guardians trying to close a win in Cincinnati. Angel Martinez laying out for a W on WTAM 1100.
4: The next pitch swung on, line to right field. Coming on, diving Martinez. He made the catch. Ball game. A great diving catch in right field by and Cleveland takes game one today on the banks of the Ohio River.
0: Number 3.
1: Pirates down and out against the D-backs. Brian Reynolds breathing life into the Bucks on Sports Radio 93.7 The Fan.
5: A high fly ball to right center field. Approaching the wall. And it's tied! It's tied! This game is tied! D-Ray has tied it with a home.
1: In Minnesota, the Twins walk-off winners on the Treasure Island Baseball Network.
6: Swung on and hit high in the air. Deep right center field. It's got a chance, Thomas, at the wall, and it is off the wall, and it bounces by both fielders. Caratini scores. Lee's got a score. Royce Lewis has tripled home the winning runs, and the Minnesota Twins are back to 500 in the most dramatic fashion of all.
0: Number 1.
1: And our top sound from Cincinnati, Dane Myers flashing leather to end it on 700 WLW.
4: Swung on in the air, right center field and deep. Back goes the center fielder, leaping at the wall. It is caught! Oh, I don't believe it! What a catch by Dane Myers! Leaping into the wall in right center field. Myers makes a sensational catch to save the game.
1: Yeah, lots of really good stuff. Shohei Ohtani, another leadoff homer. Not enough. Mariners take their opener in the series 7-6. Busy night in the WNBA. Start with a big-time performance from Caitlin Clark. The Fever over the Storm, 105-95. Clark scoring 32. Kelsey Mitchell adding 28. Clark 9-of-14 from the field. 4 3-pointers made. All 10 of her free throws, adding 7 assists. 9th time she scored 30-plus with 5 assists, happened only 8 other times in the team's history. The Liberty get a win over the Sparks, 113-109. Brianna Stewart had 29 points. Sabrina Ionescu scoring 27. Stewart made 11 of 19 shots, scored 19 points in the second half after the Liberty were down 3 at the break. She added 7 assists, 4 rebounds, and 4 steals as well. Up next, big Tuesday in baseball. Training camps underway in the NFL.
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10: Good afternoon. This is Paul Keels. Baseball today at Great American Ballpark. The Cincinnati Reds and Cleveland Guardians are tied at 5 in the 7th inning. And the first of a doubleheader made necessary because of last night's rainout. Kyle Manzardo delivered a grand slam for the Guardians. Sal Stewart, a homer and three RBIs that helped the Reds come from behind and tie the baseball game. Guardians start the day 2 games out of first in the American League Central. In the second game tonight, Gavin Williams scheduled to start for Cleveland. Cincinnati is yet to announce whom their starting pitcher will be. A big announcement coming today in regard to college athletics. Ohio State and J.P. Morgan Chase have reached agreement worth $17 million for jersey patch that will be used on uniforms of all 36 varsity Buckeye sports. It will also add resources for NIL efforts and help facilitate academic partnerships throughout the university. While speaking at Big Ten Media Day interviews in Chicago, the league's commissioner, Tony Petitti, once again giving more credence to the fact that if the college football playoff expands to 24 teams, the Big Ten championship game will go the way of the dinosaur.
11: You know, in terms of like when we make this decision as a league, are we going to support 24? That's where you start the conversation. Are you willing to give up your championship game to have the expanded playoff?
10: Also at the Big Ten Media Day interviews, Ohio State quarterback Julian Sand and receiver Jeremiah Smith were named to the 12-member preseason All-Big Ten team. From football at the professional level, the Philadelphia Eagles have signed tackle Jalen Carter to a 4-year contract extension worth up to $160 million. This is the Ohio News Network.
12: Your Skynet overnight forecast calls for clear skies, a low of 61 degrees. For Wednesday, it'll be sunny with a high near 80. Wednesday night, mostly clear with a low 60. For Thursday, sunshine and 83. Friday, mostly sunny, 84. For Saturday, chance of showers with thunderstorms in the afternoon, mostly cloudy with a high of 81 degrees. For Skynet weather, I'm Max Crenshaw, ESPN Radio, 1430 AM and 105.7 FM.
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0: whatever it is unnecessary and unfortunate, and they're the biggest hot mess in sports this week.
1: To have two staffers go on administrative leave in your first calendar year with the program? That's egregious.
2: When you get $30 million guaranteed and only four wins to show
1: That's a complete lack of institutional control.
0: They need an owner. Yeah. Josh Pastner's going to do it for them. So there you go. UNC football, number one. UNLV basketball, San Francisco 49ers, Tampa Bay Bucks, Miami Marlins.
1: Yeah, definitely an omission that we have to point out, and it's glaring.
2: Oh.
1: The NCAA. The Big Ten and the SEC talking about a breakaway league. Mm. Now we're talking about college football playoff expansion to 24 teams, or at least that's what Tony Petitti, commissioner of the Big Ten, and Greg Sankey, commissioner of the SEC, are talking about during their respective media days.
2: Yeah.
1: That is insane. What is going on with college football? We know what's driving the decisions, but when you start talking about the most important conferences when it comes to the college football entertainment product, the Big Ten and the SEC, talking about not being a part of the apparatus as we know it, that is crazy work.
2: The NCAA also could be an evergreen institution or name on this hot mess list.
1: Yeah, but I agree with you, but I think what we've heard over the last couple of weeks, there are blaring alarms going off in terms of the state of college football. And it's clear that the majority stakeholders, because they are the two biggest conferences by virtue of the revenue that they generate, the SEC and the Big Ten, are talking about no longer being a part of college football as we know it.
2: Yeah.
0: Did you say 24 teams in this hypothetical?
1: Correct.
0: Well, that means teams within Big Ten and SEC would be left out.
1: I'm just telling you, they are looking at the 16-team format, but they are proposing a 24-team. There's a 24-team format that's been proposed, and they're not opposed to it.
0: For a playoff or for like an overall?
1: For a playoff.
0: Oh, playoff. Okay, I thought you meant for an overall expansion with those two conferences.
1: No. For
0: Got
1: a playoff.
0: 24-team playoff amongst them. Objection, omission, Smalls? I think you actually go with the list. I see it. I can see it.
2: You're pretty good list, Steph.
0: Not bad, right?
2: Would have liked the Mets to be on there, but
1: there's another team.
0: All right, we'll get to it coming up.
1: 888-SAY-ESPN.
0: 888-729-3776. Biggest hot mess in sports this week. Again, it could be Smalls. She picked the Kansas City Chiefs last place in the AFC West. We have UNC football, UNLV basketball, 49ers, Bucks, Marlins. Your phone call is biggest hot mess in sports coming up after CeCe has this from 5-Hour Energy.
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9: Your Skynet forecast for today, sunshine with a high near 81 degrees. For tonight, we can expect mostly clear skies with a low of 59. Thursday, sunshine, a high of 83 with light winds. For Friday, mostly sunny, 84. Saturday, a chance of showers or thunderstorms in the afternoon, mostly cloudy with a high of 81. For Skynet weather, I'm Bert Richardson, ESPN Radio, 1430 AM and 105.7 FM.
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12: 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I'm Joe Everett. 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Thanks to Tempty Trailers, check out their new location right there in Sidney, Ohio. 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
14: 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Tomatoes, we're getting ready for harvest. That'll be in a few weeks probably. Fungicide is done on corn for the most part, except for a couple of our later planted fields. Beans, same way. 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
12: 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Corn silking has reached 63%, ahead of last week's 42%, and is on trend with the 63% five-year average. Corn reaching the dough stage is at 13%, trending right along with the 13% average. As we look at soybeans, blooming has reached 70%, ahead of the 55% last week, and just below the 71% average. For more on this week's Ohio Crop Products Report, you can find it today at OhioAgNet.com. Now let's take a look at your overnight market trade. September corn, 455 and a half, up 3 3/4. August soybeans, 12.12 and a quarter, up 3 3/4. As we look to livestock from yesterday's close, August live cattle, 225.22, down $1.85. And September feeder cattle, 331.92, down $9.52. 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
15: If you see something, why do you say something?
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17: For my community.
15: for everyone here. We all have something worth protecting, a why that unifies us. Report suspicious activity to local authorities. If you see something, say something.
0: To play with him, if not convinced by somebody like Bob Myers. Eric in Tennessee watching on ESPN2 for the Hot Mess Rankings. What do you got, Eric? Biggest hot mess.
16: Evan, I hate to do this to you. Juan Soto of the New York Mets. Earlier this year, he was on the injured list. Comes back, he gets

0: him up.
1: You're giving me a look.
2: Well, I'm surprised to hear you, of all people, say that because of how staunch your support of Jalen Hurts has been. It's been immutable at times. I will say, just like...
1: I don't think so.
3: No.
2: Just like... I don't think we would put the focus on Mahomes. I don't know if we would do that with Jalen Hurts, because if he doesn't have success and they don't have success, I think that pendulum swings toward Nick Sirianni.
0: You may be right, but I think the point of the exercise is if they're not as good as we thought, like maybe possibly we have to own that. And I think that's the point of the exercise, so I have to do that. And I'm going to go against everything I said. I do think immutable is the word of the day. I can't believe I'm going to
2: immutable
0: do this.
2: Is not the word.
3: Why
2: of the
3: day. Did you
0: I
3: do
0: know,
3: that?
0: I told you not to. I know, but I thought she
2: what
0: gave you a
2: doing?
0: Look. I thought she gave you a look.
2: And wait you want to lose the game? It. Wait until you hear it today.
3: Freaking, the this word. Freaking guy, man.
0: Someone sing
3: I
0: to me. Told,
3: I looked at him and gave,
0: I know.
3: I gave you the eye and said, she, don't do it.
0: I know, but you
3: I
0: didn't
3: said,
0: see.
3: Don't do it.
0: She gave you the eye that when you were giving me the eye.
2: I didn't give him any eyes.
0: Well, sing to me. Will you please?
3: No, I'm not
0: sing
3: singing
0: to me.
3: No.
0: Make me feel better.
3: No, I'm hoarse anyway. My voice is a little shot. No.
0: No, no.
3: We just glossed over Jackson Dart, too, though, in this conversation. Are we sure he's the guy for the Giants? I'm just asking the question.
0: No,
3: if things go
0: I'm
3: off
0: not
3: the
0: sure
3: rails,
0: anyone is the guy after 1 year for any team.
3: If things go off the rails, well, he's been a couple. If things go off the rails for the Giants this upcoming season, are we going to blame John Harbaugh or
0: no.
3: are we going to blame Jackson Dart?
0: Jackson Dart.
3: So John Harbaugh finds a way to skate.
0: Yeah, he's John Harbaugh.
3: Okay.
2: He's a proven commodity.
0: No, no, wasn't the point of the exercise, because as Smalls is saying, she surprised me. Isn't the point of the exercise like, hey, if this goes wrong, I'm wrong? And that we would change how we look at them?
3: Yeah.
4: Well, not us wrong, but I think, like, her specifically, I think everyone, like, in general of how we feel about these guys.
0: I think most people are negative towards Jalen Hurts. Those that are positive, like myself, will have less of a leg to stand on. I think most people do not look at Jalen Hurts as positively as I do.
3: But, okay, if everybody wants to knock Jalen Hurts, that's fine and well and good. But he's gone to 2 Super Bowls, and he's 1-1.
0: Yeah.
3: Along with Super Bowl MVP. That is etched in stone.
0: And wasn't he runner-up in the MVP a couple of years ago?
3: Yeah, so I guess, he was runner-up in the MVP the year they went to the Super Bowl the first time. I guess, and he was all pro. I guess my question would be, you can knock him, but he's still a franchise quarterback by every measure, right? There aren't a whole lot of guys that have been to multiple Super Bowls that are still active.
0: I agree.
2: Who has had a new offensive coordinator every single year of his career.
0: And if he's really good this year, he'll have a new one next year because Sean Mannion will get a head coaching job off of that. We're Unsportsmanlike, presented by Progressive Insurance.
5: 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We've got a 4 Downs with Rich segment on the Cincinnati Bengals, and Higgins himself from Ted Lasso, Jeremy Swift, joins us in studio. 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
8: In Southwest Ohio, the chief of police in one Cincinnati suburb is accused of using a state database for improper reasons. ONN's Jared Allen reports.
9: A state investigation has found Police Chief Brian Edens of Reading accessed the law enforcement automated data system improperly. The probe determined that he had a clerk look up his brother's personal information. They say he was looking up his brother's zip code so that he could answer medical questions on behalf of his brother. The Cincinnati Inquirer points out that investigators say the system does not serve that purpose.
8: Ohio State University has announced a marketing deal with Chase Bank, under which all of the school's 36 varsity sports jerseys will now bear the Chase logo. The deal is said to be worth millions of dollars. Ohio State head football coach Ryan Day comments on the color of the Chase logo.
10: I do want to say, in full disclosure, when I first heard about this, I knew about the reputation of JP Morgan Chase, and I was excited. But then I saw the logo, and I said, absolutely not. We're not doing this. And then Ross said, no, it's not going to be blue. We're going to do it in white. I said, okay, then it's a whole different deal because that was absolutely not going to happen.
8: The Ohio Supreme Court is set to review whether federal law preempts a state law pushed by the Ohio Attorney General regarding the illegal sale of flavored e-cigarettes. For the Ohio News Network, I'm Jay Fox.
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1: I'm Marcela Sanchez with an AP News Minute. The Federal Reserve today is expected to keep its benchmark interest rate unchanged. The AP's Donna Warder has more.
2: Inflation has been stuck above the Fed's 2% target for more than 5 years. And new Fed Chair Kevin Warsh told Congress earlier this month he has no tolerance for elevated inflation. But some Fed watchers say policymakers right now are reluctant to risk disrupting financial markets. And only 29% of Wall Street traders predict that the Fed will raise rates this week. About 76% say a rate hike will come in September. Donna Warder, Washington.
1: In Japan, soldiers and emergency crews are searching for survivors in a damaged shopping mall and collapsed houses after a massive 7.1 earthquake. The earthquake hit the Kumamoto area yesterday in the southwestern part of the country. At least 18 people have been reported dead. More on this story at apnews.com. I'm Marcela Sanchez.
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6: Your Skynet forecast for this afternoon will have sunshine, a few clouds around with a high of 82 degrees. Tonight, mostly clear skies with a low down to 61. Wednesday, sunny, a high near 80. Thursday, sunshine and 83. Friday, mostly sunny, 84. Saturday, a chance of showers with thunderstorms in the afternoon, mostly cloudy and 81. For Skynet weather, I'm Kara Stallings, ESPN Radio, 1430 AM and 105.7 FM.
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12: 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I don't understand Smalls' take. Boy, Smalls, you've had some day of Cece and I not getting your takes. You want to power rank us not getting her takes? I mean, we understand them, not agreeing with her takes.
11: There's only two, so.
12: Well, you've had more than two takes, but two that we really are flabbergasted by.
11: So let's see which one's number one.
12: Okay, she's had two takes today that we both have deemed to be utterly crazy. Mm-hmm. Number one, she thinks the Kansas City Chiefs this upcoming season with a healthy Patrick Mahomes, who's clear for game one, they are going to finish in last place, which means the Las Vegas Raiders, who still could be, we're going to get into this conversation, still could be minus their best defensive player because he could be on the Dallas Cowboys potentially at some point. They are going to finish above. Above. Kansas City Chiefs. That's take one. Take two is she'd rather have someone in her life that is funnier than an amazing singer. In other words, if we're playing out our hypotheticals of our significant others or potential significant others, either could be the funniest person you've ever met or have the single greatest voice you've ever heard, singing voice. She'd rather the funny person.
10: She also had the Patrick Mahomes take when we had the list of quarterbacks that we could change our opinion of negatively in this upcoming season. I mean, and she spotlighted Patrick Mahomes.
12: What's going on
10: above
12: with you?
10: Joe Burrow, Justin Herbert, Jackson Dart, and Jalen Hurts?
13: No, I put Justin Herbert number one.
10: Okay.
13: And I said that I believe if the Chiefs finish in last place in that division, like I predict, that we won't focus on Patrick Mahomes, that we will focus on the personnel around him. We will talk about Travis Kelce, how he should have retired last year, perhaps the absence of Eric Bieniemy. I don't think Patrick Mahomes will receive the majority of the ire from the fans.
10: Okay, so if part one of your take is true, which is Mahomes playing in all the games and the Chiefs finishing with a comparable record to what they had in 2025, then Patrick Mahomes and the perception around him is changed negatively more so than Justin Herbert.
13: You believe that?
10: I don't even know if that's a belief as much as it is fact. If you're saying that the Chiefs, with a healthy-ish Mahomes, mm-hmm. who plays in all the games, finish with a losing record and don't make the playoffs, that changes how we look at Mahomes more than what could change, than what could happen to the Chargers changing how we look at Herbert.
13: But then nothing is going to change the way we view Justin Herbert. If now the results are not there in the postseason with no excuse to fall back on when it comes to coaching at any level and really personnel around you, because a lot of pieces are coming back healthy, when will we ever say that it's hype, that it's projection, that the reality and the results do not match the way we speak about him? If it's not this season, then when?
10: Well, I think that could be true, but Justin Herbert is not starting from the same place that Patrick Mahomes is. Patrick Mahomes is viewed as a top two quarterback in the league. That was the ESPN executives list where Jeremy Fowler polled everybody that's a decision maker in the league. We had a Sports Illustrated list that came out a week after that, which had Mahomes as a top two quarterback. Everybody views him as a top two quarterback. If the Chiefs finish with a losing record with him playing in all of the games, mm-hmm. I don't know that we're still in that same place. So I think that if your prediction comes true, then nobody will have their opinion of them more negatively impacted by the upcoming season, more so than Patrick Mahomes.
12: Yeah, I think if they finish in last place and he starts 17 games, I was going to say, barring, I don't have a barring. If he starts 17, like, seriously, I don't have a
13: barring. Then injury is not on the table, obviously.
12: Right, but I'm saying I wouldn't even go to the barring Kelce gets hurt, Chris Jones gets... No, can't even do that.
13: Because the only reason that you project them to be contenders is because of him.
12: Yeah, and his coach, obviously. The combination, the package of them. So if he finishes in last place, the GOAT in waiting is off the table. We are never allowed to compare him to Tom Brady ever again.
10: I agree.
12: And those that think Josh Allen or Lamar Jackson are better than him at this moment have a leg to stand on. I just don't understand how any of those things actually can come to fruition. I think we would retroactively then say, in the moment we would say, what Patrick Mahomes is someone that is going to be a Hall of Famer one day that had a Terrell Davis. If you missed any of that interview, go back on the podcast yesterday, 9:30 a.m. Eastern, when Terrell Davis, Hall of Famer, joined the show. A Terrell Davis-like career. 6 years of iconic greatness. Now, Terrell Davis didn't play anymore.
10: He stopped.
12: But in essence, our memories of the greatness of Mahomes would then potentially stop. And then you have to start asking, is there a second team in his future?
13: Mm.
12: This is so ridiculous that I'm even bringing this up, but it's off of what you just said, that you think they're going to be in last place. That's how absurd it is. That's the place. Fast forward, Nuno can do the show rundowns for next July. Will Mahomes play on another team? Is Mahomes only a six? Is he only a start, a beginning, and he doesn't really have the middle and end? Will his career be worse than that of Lamar or Josh Allen? We could do next summer's show sheets now, or next spring's show sheets now, if you are right about this.
13: We have talked a lot about not assigning Brady-like qualities to everyone. And just because Tom Brady had two chapters

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1: Your Skynet forecast for today. Sunshine with a high near 81 degrees. For tonight, we can expect mostly clear skies with a low of 59. Thursday, sunshine, a high of 83 with light winds. For Friday, mostly sunny, 84. Saturday, a chance of showers or thunderstorms in the afternoon, mostly cloudy with a high of 81. For Skynet weather, I'm Bert Richardson, ESPN Radio, 1430 AM and 105.7 FM.
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4: The radical left attacks law enforcement in the streets, while leftist politicians like Zohran Mamdani, Tim Walz, and Jasmine Crockett slander them on stage.
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4: And Amy Acton's echoing her fellow leftists, spreading dangerous lies.
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4: Amy Acton and her friend's rhetoric inspires violence against officers with deadly results.
9: New details about the deadly shooting.
10: A sniper opened fire from a nearby rooftop.
11: Yon specifically intended to kill agents.
4: The attacks and violent acts targeting law enforcement are fueled by rhetoric like Amy Acton's, creating violence, endangering all of us. Ohio can't afford liberal Amy Acton. Vivek Ramaswamy backs law enforcement. That's why Vivek is endorsed by the Ohio Fraternal Order of Police and 67 county sheriffs. Because Vivek will stand with our officers to keep Ohio safe. Vivek Ramaswamy for governor.
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14: Your Skynet forecast for this afternoon will have sunshine, a few clouds around with a high of 82 degrees. Tonight, mostly clear skies with a low down to 61. Wednesday, sunny, a high near 80. Thursday, sunshine and 83. Friday, mostly sunny, 84. Saturday, a chance of showers or thunderstorms in the afternoon, mostly cloudy and 81. For Skynet weather, I'm Kara Stallings, ESPN Radio, 1430 AM and 105.7 FM.
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0: these teams that tank. They haven't picked at the top of the draft in years and years and years, and yet they get players in. And everything I hear from people who have worked for the Dodgers in the past, players who passed through there, they talk about the collaborative nature. You get into the organization, and the conversation starts about how can we make you better. And they're so good at it. It's the underrated part of the Dodgers. It's a lot like, and Chris, you can remember, you know, the Yankees with a dynasty back in the late 90s got a lot of criticism for the money they spent. But let's face it, the core of that dynasty was Derek Jeter, Andy Pettit, Bernie Williams, Jorge Posada, guys who were homegrown, Mariano Rivera, guys who were homegrown. And it's the same thing here with the Dodgers. Yes, they have Freddie Freeman, Mookie Betts, Shohei Ohtani from outside, but they have done a phenomenal job of helping players to get better, helping to assess them, to move them forward in their careers. And it puts them always in a great position when we get to the trade deadline where other teams are looking at them saying, yep, they've got the best farm system too.
1: I think that is such a great point you're making, Buster. It's going to drive people nuts. I understand that, but it is exactly as you said. I mean, they had multiple all-stars this year, correct me if I'm wrong, that are homegrown, not the guys you just mentioned. Like, let's just acknowledge fact and not just make stuff up about the Dodgers.
0: Yeah, that's exactly right. And we absolutely, and people in the industry do give them credit. Like, they're so impressed by them. And I remember bumping into early this season, Rocco Baldelli, who had been the manager of the Minnesota Twins. He now works within the Dodgers organization. He was just raving about the conversations taking place within the organizations in these meetings, how everyone, it feels like that they're valued and they're coming together and working on things. And it's so different than in some other organizations where it comes from the top down, right? This is how you do things. If you deviate, we're going to fire you, or we're not going to consider hiring you. Some of the perspective of front offices around baseball is you will implement what we tell you to implement, and you will follow this. Where the Dodgers, it's much more inclusive.
2: Buster, is there one person that we assign credit to for implementing that culture with the Dodgers or this workflow?
0: So, I mean, you give a range of people, but number one, you absolutely have to start with Andrew Friedman, who's their head of baseball operations. He's phenomenal, came over from the Tampa Bay Rays. But on a micro level, I think Chase Utley had so much to do with building that Dodger culture that they had in their clubhouse and the time there, to hear the stories from guys about him, to the point that, you know, players like Clayton Kershaw, I think, really learned a lot from Chase about how to be on a team, right? And Clayton's he's a really good teammate, but he'd be the first to tell you that over the course of his career, he evolved as a player, as a person. So Chase Utley, very underrated impact on that organization.
1: You just threw me for a loop. I would not have guessed at that. Seriously, I would not. I know he played there. I don't ever think about Chase Utley as a Dodger, only as a Philly.
0: No.
1: I know he played. Wow.
2: Great.
1: Phenomenal.
2: Information from Buster.
1: From Mariah Carey to Chase Utley with the Dodgers. Buster only. Phenomenal job. Excellent. Baseball Tonight podcast, MLB Insider. Awesome stuff. Thank you, Buster. We appreciate it.
0: Thanks, guys. Always fun.
1: Wow.
2: Chase Utley.
1: Chase Utley getting credit for the Dodgers culture. Phenomenal stuff from Buster. Just like phenomenal stuff that CeCe tells everybody about from 5-Hour Energy every day.
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8: Thousands of Haitian immigrants in Springfield are now without temporary protected status. Springfield is home to an estimated 15,000 Haitians. The Department of Homeland Security says TPS was always meant to be temporary. Local groups are now helping families prepare for possible job losses, deportation, and separation. Governor Mike DeWine says ending the program could have a major impact on the city.
9: They fixed up houses. They bought houses. They have created jobs. They have started restaurants. They've started other businesses. They fill jobs that were not being filled. So, you know, I just think this is a very, very big mistake.
8: Two Ohio lawmakers are pushing for stricter safety rules for rideshare companies. ONN's Kaylee Marantet reports.
10: The Rideshare Sexual Assault Prevention Act would require background checks before drivers are approved, and every 6 months after that. Companies would also have to review serious complaints within 7 business days and report claims of sexual assault, harassment, and imposter drivers to the state. The bill would also ban companies from deleting or falsifying driver ratings and reviews. The proposal is still waiting for a bill number and committee assignment.
8: In Northeast Ohio, a man was struck and killed by a CSX freight train in Barberton yesterday morning. Police reports say the man was walking on the railroad tracks. His identity has not been released. For the Ohio News Network, I'm Jay Fox.
11: When you first saw her, she was out walking her dog. You didn't notice her at first. But when you finally did, it was too late, because at that moment, you were speeding. She was out walking her dog and only had a second to let go of the leash. Your foot was on the gas and her life was on the line. Speeding catches up with you. Paid for by NHTSA.
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0: Heard that too.
1: Oh, yeah, I heard that too.
3: You did say that.
2: Wow.
3: Co-signed with Nuno. So he's trying to put Nuno on blast and you co-signed.
1: No, I was just having Nuno bring it up.
3: No, I'm not taking credit for that at all.
1: It did sound like you were saying that because this this has been an interesting week.
3: No, but that's not what I'm saying, though. Yeah. What I'm saying is, we gloss over the glue guys with a lot of these teams because they're not stars, because they're not all pros, because they're not all stars, because they're not MVPs. We don't pay a lot of attention to them, but those guys changing teams has an impact, whether it be negative if they're out the door or positive if they're coming in the locker room. So I just think that that's something that we have to pay more attention to in sports.
1: The only thing I would debate on that is I feel like those names have been mentioned a lot, like just Andre Iguodala / Draymond with the Warriors. Like, the best player is Steph / Clay, mm-hmm. but those are guys that, like, kind of set the culture, the winning culture, et cetera. We've heard that Yadi Molina with the Cardinals, right?
2: Yeah, but he's one of the greatest baseball players to ever live.
1: I love Yadi Molina. I think that's maybe a little stretch to say he's one of the best baseball players to ever live.
2: Some people think he is arguably the best catcher to ever live. Johnny Bench, obviously there. Yadi in the conversation.
1: Okay. All right, so maybe
2: he's in the conversation.
1: Jose Akendo, whoever you want to say. Like, there are names that we're familiar with that we attach to championship teams that are those players, right? There are those names that we just attach to them. Has anyone ever attached Chase Utley? Like, when you think about the Yankees, because that's the comp. The Dodgers today are the Yankees then, and they're the comp for two reasons, as Buster pointed out. Yes, they spend the money, but their draft and development is unbelievable.
2: It's been excellent for a long time.
1: So Jeter and Mariano and Pettit, they're the name. Posada was a huge part of that. We know that, right? That we've talked about that. This is as even Chris Paul with the Thunder, I think, is brought up more. I never knew that Chase Utley was this important to the Dodgers' development over the last decade. Had no idea.
2: Because you brought up, I think, the best point. We don't think of him with the Dodgers.
1: Correct.
2: We think of him as a World Series champion with the Phillies.
1: I'm just floored by that, honestly. You're not. This is not surprising to you.
3: No. I mean, I didn't know the name, but I could understand I didn't know the name, but I knew the player, if that makes sense. The player that behind the scenes contributes to creating the type of environment in the locker room, the type of work ethic on the field, mm-hmm. this grit, this industriousness that lasts beyond their playing career in a given place.
2: Right.
3: I understand that. I know that guy. Mm. I've seen it time and time again in sports. Antonio Pierce with the New York Giants. Mm. Eli Manning, Michael Strahan, they will tell you they wouldn't have won that title without Antonio Pierce.
1: But I've heard you and others say that. That's what I'm saying. You know what I'm saying?
3: Yeah, because I was there. Like I competed against them. I know what it's like to play with AP. I've seen it. But a lot of people, if you weren't in there, you don't know that.
1: I'll give you another example.
2: So we need to your point, when we are being predictive, we need to look for the Utleys.
3: Yes. Exactly right.
2: So when
3: the guy that when he shows up, winning follows no matter where he goes. Across different coaches, across different quarterbacks, across different star players in the NBA, across different pitchers. The guy that when he shows up, winning follows. And then when he leaves, they're still winning.
1: I feel like not just because of me, but like Udonis Haslam is known as that guy.
3: There you go.
2: UD's that guy.
1: But we've talked about him.
3: Yes, but we've talked about him because you are a Miami Heat super fan.
1: No, I know. But the Utley association with the Dodgers, it has blown my mind. It almost feels like Buster just broke news from 2015 somehow today. We're on Sportsmanlike, presented by Progressive.
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0: sit on that for a second.
1: I don't know about it.
0: Let me be even more literal than we've already been with this hypothetical. Okay? Think about how logical this would be for the Raiders. So the Raiders can tell you all day long, oh, we're not going to trade Max Crosby. Okay. So you don't want to trade Max Crosby for, let's say, a first-round pick, a singular first-round pick in an upcoming draft in 2027 where everyone is saying it could be the greatest quarterback. Oh, we're not going to trade Max Crosby. Okay. So you don't want to trade.

0: So let's remember when Mel Kiper Jr. joined us a couple of months ago, he said, I think it was Mel who said this, or maybe it was Jordan Reed. I don't remember. It's not only a great draft relative to quarterbacks, it's a great overall draft. Are you nuts? If these two owners were on the phone yesterday, if Jerry Jones and Mark Davis were on the phone, and that's on the table, I know Mark Davis is BFF with Max Crosby. Make the deal. Are you kidding me?
1: But I'm looking at it from the Cowboys' perspective. If you turn Michael Parsons into Max Crosby and Quentin Williams, that's a win.
0: Okay, great.
1: That's a win. That is a home run.
0: All right, fine.
1: That's a home run.
0: If I turn the failures of the Vegas Raiders into Fernando Mendoza, and I wouldn't do this because I don't believe in quarterbacks, running backs in the first, wide receivers in the first round as high, but and Jeremiah Smith. I mean, are you kidding me? So then I've got, in theory, I would draft an offensive lineman, but most would not. Mendoza, Bowers, Jeremiah Smith.
2: Genty.
0: And Ashton Genty. That's what I turn my stinkiness and Max Crosby into, who was the face of my stinkiness. I'm not saying he's the reason they stunk. I'm saying he was the face of the franchise while they stunk. They're the hottest team in the NFL at that point.
2: With a guy who's won a Super Bowl as an offensive coordinator with the Seattle Seahawks running the show.
0: And who's one of the people that own the team?
2: Tom Brady.
0: It makes sense for everybody involved. Do it. Max Crosby, first rounder. Raiders, all right, you didn't get the value you initially got from the Ravens. Why can't I speak? From the Ravens?
2: Because you're getting so excited about the idea.
0: It's so obvious. Get it done. We got to get it done. We lost last week, and who said it, I believe, right?
1: Yes, we lost.
0: We had a bad outing last week. Who said it? The three of us against our producers. Next, we're on Sportsmanlike, presented by Progressive Insurance.
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9: I'm Jay Fox on the Ohio News Network. A Northeast Ohio man has been convicted of child sex crimes. David Greenberg of ONN affiliate WKYC-TV in Cleveland reports.
10: The Cuyahoga Falls man faces life in prison after being convicted of raping a 5-year-old child who was in his care. A Summit County jury found 37-year-old Dominic Galloway guilty on dozens of charges, including rape and sexual abuse of a minor. Galloway is set to be sentenced September 1st. He's now a designated Tier 3 sex offender.
9: A pair of Ohio lawmakers wants to remove politicians' names from publicly funded signs. The No Free Advertising for Politicians Act would remove those names from welcome signs, sheriff's vehicles, gas pump stickers, and other taxpayer-funded property. Supporters say the bill would reduce self-promotion paid for by taxpayers and save money when leadership changes. Critics say the savings would be

0: small and argue lawmakers have more important issues to address. Republican State Representative Mark Heiner of Howard comments.
1: It's not intended to remove names from letterhead or from the wall of the office that they're occupying. It's intended out in public, gas pumps, sheriff's cruisers, things of that nature.
0: In Southeast Ohio, the Southern Ohio Cleanup Company and Pike County authorities have conducted emergency response and preparedness drills at the former gaseous diffusion plant site in Portsmouth. For the Ohio News Network, I'm Jay Fox.
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7: Your Skynet forecast for this afternoon will have sunshine, a few clouds around with a high of 82 degrees. Tonight, mostly clear skies with a low down to 61. Wednesday, sunny, a high near 80. Thursday, sunshine and 83. Friday, mostly sunny, 84. Saturday, a chance of showers with thunderstorms in the afternoon, mostly cloudy and 81. For Skynet weather, I'm Kara Stallings, ESPN Radio, 1430 AM and 105.7 FM.
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9: Around sports that have happened over the last week that we have to identify who is speaking without knowing who is speaking, and we have to do so by either the sound of their voice that we recognize it, or there should be clues within the sound bites. Smalls, always you say, no shenanigans.
10: Zero shenanigans.
9: We will see if they live up to that. Here we go. Let's win. We lost last week. We did a bad job.
11: You know, everybody knows Gunzo's a stud. The margin of error is very small, you know, and that's what you want. And those are my matchups, so I don't shy away from those. And it's good on good, and they're making each other better, you know. I mean, we're in competition right now, but it's all for the greater good of the team.
9: Gunzo would be Christian Gonzalez, A.J. Brown maybe, going, hey, definitely spoke to the media this week.
12: Yeah, good on good,
10: yeah. Listen to one more time.
12: Good on good, that's football.
9: You want to listen to it one more time?
10: Yeah, sure. One more time.
11: You know, everybody knows Gunzo's a stud. The margin of error is very small, you know, and that's what you want. And those are my matchups, so I don't shy away from those. And it's good on good, and we're making each other better, you know. I mean, we're in competition right now, but it's all for the greater good of the team.
9: You're only throwing me off
10: right now.
9: Do you call somebody Gunzo? Like, do they know each other well enough for him to go Gunzo this quickly? But I don't know.
12: But I think so.
10: Yeah, I think so, too.
9: A.J. Brown?
10: Good guess.
9: A.J. Brown, New England Patriots.
10: Evan, very good.
12: Well done, Evan Carr.
13: All right. You would have had to retire if you didn't get that one.
9: Would have to retire? That seems a little strong.
13: It's your team. Okay. It's your team.
9: Yes, and the Christian Gonzalez contract situation is a big one. He's arguably.

0: good game.
1: So she had like a, she had a stretch of like,
2: three in a row, didn't
1: yeah,
2: she?
1: Yeah, yeah.
3: She also had one horrible one where we literally had to change the rules.
1: No, she first thought that it was going to be voices of ESPN radio producers.
4: She's like, I know Nuno's voice.
2: Identify, like, Evan Wilder.
5: Oh, my God.
2: Like, what? That's, for someone so smart, that was not the smartest take that she had. Okay.
5: That was a good who said it. That was
6: we won.
5: Very fair.
2: Yeah,
5: who
2: but
5: said
2: I'm really bothered by the Jonquel Jones that you
6: we
2: said.
6: We won.
2: Why didn't you just say it?
6: Look at him. Trying to cause fractures in the group after the victory.
5: But there were no stakes. You should have just said it. We already won. Okay.
6: We're on to next
3: one. Sing him a song, Smalls. He'll feel better.
2: Sing me a song, will you please?
6: I don't want to punish you. You were the MVP.
2: Kyle Whittingham.
1: Hold on. Smalls is being hilarious right now, so that's a good thing, right?
2: But
1: great quality.
2: By the way, there are so many big-time college quarterbacks this year. Because when I think of big-time college quarterbacks, I have never brought up Bryce Underwood at Michigan. He's one of the highly touted guys. He's not draft eligible, so we don't think about him as much. But like the amount of big-time college quarterbacks that are out there, Arch Manning, Dante Moore, Julian Sand, C.J. Carr from Notre Dame, our guy, Darian Mensah from Miami, Lenoris Sellers, who we were all over before the season last year. Even the pressure is going to be on at LSU with Sam Levitt because they went out there and got him as their big
5: ton. Jane Maiava, USC. I mean, there's a ton of quarterbacks.
2: And I'm seeing in a mock draft here the quarterback from Oklahoma State. Drew Mestemaker, how do you say his name? Mestemaker?
5: And you know Josh Hoover with Indiana.
2: Oh, I love that guy, too.
5: You know he's going to be awesome with Kirksey Getty, so, yeah.
2: Can we go, wait a second. I'm not kidding. Can we go 20 QBs deep that if you told me they were first or second team All-American this year, I'd believe it? First, second, or third team? Is there a third team All-America? First, second, or third team? Can we go 20 QBs deep in college football this year that legitimately could have great enough seasons where you're like, yeah, they could make one of the All-American teams? That doesn't mean they're going to be good in the NFL. That doesn't mean they're going to be a high draft pick. That doesn't even mean they're draft eligible. Just guys that we look at across college football this year and say, that guy is going to be really good this year. Can we go 20 deep? I think we can. This year in college football, it's absolutely loaded. Wow.
5: There are over 20 quarterbacks that are making $2 million in NIL this year.
2: Okay, so then that would tell you.
5: There are over 20.
2: Unless it's just standard rate.
6: Wow.
2: But that's phenomenal. Wow. All right. Where's Nico? Is he still? Where the heck is he these days?
5: Oh, Nico? He's at UCLA.
2: Are you still at UCLA?
5: Mm-hmm.
2: Okay. Was he good last year?
5: I mean, we're not talking about
6: it. If you have to ask that question,
5: year,
6: I think so. That answers
2: it. He's got a hell of a coach in Bob Chesney this year, I'm just saying. All right, we got a hell of a card coming up, Smalls, at SummerSlam this weekend.
6: We sure do, Evan. The ESPN app is home for every WWE premium live event, including this weekend, SummerSlam. 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
9: A Northeast Ohio man has been convicted of child sex crimes. David Greenberg of ONN affiliate WKYC-TV in Cleveland reports.
10: The Cuyahoga Falls man faces life in prison after being convicted of raping a five-year-old child who was in his care. A Summit County jury found 37-year-old Dominic Galloway guilty on dozens of charges, including rape and sexual abuse of a minor. Galloway is set to be sentenced September 1st. He's now a designated Tier 3 sex offender.
9: A pair of Ohio lawmakers wants to remove politicians' names from publicly funded signs. The No Free Advertising for Politicians Act would remove those names from welcome signs, sheriff's vehicles, gas pump stickers, and other taxpayer-funded property. Supporters say the bill would reduce self-promotion paid for by taxpayers and save money when leadership changes. Critics say the savings would be small and argue lawmakers have more important issues to address. Republican State Representative Mark Heiner of Howard comments.
11: It's not intended to remove names from letterhead or from the wall of the office that they're occupying. It's intended out in public, gas pumps, sheriff's cruisers, things of that nature.
9: In Southeast Ohio, the Southern Ohio Cleanup Company and Pike County authorities have conducted emergency response and preparedness drills at the former gaseous diffusion plant site in Portsmouth. For the Ohio News Network, I'm Jay Fox.
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2: Oklahoma?
5: Yeah.
2: Lenora Sellers, we mentioned. Bryce
5: Kevin
2: Underwood.
5: Jennings, SMU?
2: I don't remember this many named quarterbacks or soon-to-be-named quarterbacks entering into college football. By the way, Keelan Russell at Alabama.
6: Look at you guys just naming dudes.
3: Yeah, you guys named like every quarterback.
2: But that's the point, because anyone that we would have left out, their fan base would rightfully be like, yo, wait till you see my guy, because he's going to be really good.
5: College football is in a fun place when it comes to the quarterbacks.
6: No doubt.
5: It is. Like,
2: NIL's helped.
5: It is.
2: It's helped in
5: terms of guys are staying. Guys are staying in. They can continue to develop their game. Like, and if NIL wasn't in existence, there's no way that Dante Moore would be back at Oregon.
2: That's right.
5: There's no shot.
2: As Small said, the moment he returned to Oregon, less about the Jets and more about him. I remember you saying it was a great point. We now are giving young men and women the opportunity to get paid to develop.
6: Yes.
2: Which is a great thing. All right. Let's get to unsportsmanlike moments. This one was so funny to me. And maybe it's because I know both guys. We all know both guys, and they're wonderful. Michael Kay, Joe Girardi, Yes Network. Just take a listen to Michael and Joe talking last night, Yankees White Sox.
18: Jennifer was nice enough to give you your tea, and you're equal. And you steeped.
20: Right.
18: And then you added your equal.
20: Yep.
18: That dissolves. That dissolves.
20: Not necessarily,
18: and
20: Joe.
18: You stirred it with your glasses.
20: Right.
18: I don't know. Do you call it an arm on your glass?
20: Yeah.
18: Your glasses?
20: Yeah. This part.
18: Yeah. That was your stir.
20: Because Jennifer, our stage manager, who was nice enough to get me the tea, did not get me a stir.
18: It dissolves.
20: It does not. You have to stir it. So I used the eyeglasses. And you were offended by this, Jennifer.
18: Where did you go to school? You didn't take science classes, did you?
20: Oh, I did. I went to the Bronx High School of Science.
2: Okay, there's so many parts of this. There's the science part and the utilization of the glasses. Where do you want to start, science or glasses? Pick one.
5: Science.
2: Okay. So when something dissolves, do you still stir it? Because I definitely do.
6: 100%.
2: So in general, you could sit there and say you put sugar or something in your coffee or tea, or in this case, equal. You're still mentally going to stir it, even if it dissolves, right? Because you want to, in your head, mix it around?
6: I like to stir my coffee no matter what you put in it. It just feels complete once you stir it up.
2: But what Joe is saying is you don't actually need to because it dissolves all throughout it. It's done. The dissolving does it for you.
6: Yes, but maybe it's a mental thing. You don't know about the dispersion of the dissolving. Is it going to be equal parts everywhere? Because sometimes it depends. If you put the powder mixture on the bottom and then pour the hot liquid over it, oftentimes that will disperse correctly. But if you put it on top, sometimes it doesn't really all get in the mix there.
2: In the mix.
5: Now, I just remember when back in the day we made the Kool-Aid, sometimes if the Kool-Aid was in there a couple of days, you'd have to pour a glass and stir it a little bit.
2: Because it congeals?
5: Well, no, not because it congeals, just because you wanted to make sure you had enough sweet in there.
2: Got it. Yeah.
5: Kool-Aid. I'm just saying.
6: Also, when you do Kool-Aid sometimes, the powder will form chunks.
5: Yes.
6: That you need to break up.
5: You need to break it up. Yeah, exactly.
6: So it's dissolving, but not all of it.
5: Not completely dissolved.
6: Correct.
5: So you just want to make sure you get all of it. Yeah.
6: That's right.
2: The second part is Michael Kay, ESPN New York, as well as the S Network, used his glasses to stir a drink. How do we feel about that?
6: I know CeCe hates it because of the germs.
5: That can't be hygienic. Going from the germs in your hair to what you're drinking?
2: Small as your thoughts.
6: If he had nothing else and he really wanted to take a sip, he's pretty creative.
2: That or your finger to do that?
6: Definitely the glasses.
2: Okay.
6: Because your glasses are likely longer than the finger.
2: Would you like me now to destroy my dad publicly on national radio and TV and gross everyone out, or should I pass on that?
6: Well,
5: go for it.
6: You open the door.
2: I've seen my dad itch his ear with his key back in the day. Like a key, not like the car key. To like literally put it in there. If you don't have a Q-tip and you're on the run,
6: ew,
2: itch your ear.
3: That's crazy.
2: I hope he's listening.
6: Wait, no, no. Hold on. Itching it like a little scratch on the lobe and putting it in as a Q-tip are vastly different things.
5: Oh, my God.
2: Oh, my God.
6: As a Q-tip is crazy.
3: I mean, you're not even supposed to use Q-tips, but I guarantee it wouldn't say on there, if you can't use a Q-tip, use a car key.
1: That is such an old man thing, though, Ev. Like, I've seen people do that before.
2: Thank you.
1: As well.
4: I like it. Creativity.
2: I think I had to do it once because I was so itchy.
5: So you did it, too?
2: I think I did it once or twice. I got to follow his footsteps. it does get the itch away, I will say. So gross.
3: Now we know why you can't hear sometimes.
5: About to blow out your eardrum with your car key.
6: Perforate it with a key.
2: There's nothing weird like that you do? When you have the what is it, margarita with the salt?
6: Because you lick the salt off the rim?
2: You have the salt more than you have the drink in that.
6: No, that is not true.
5: I've got an admission.
2: Yes! Here
6: self-report.
2: We go.
6: Let's hear it.
5: couple of I'm over it to go. Pat Costello brought up how Bryce Harper brushes his teeth by putting a toothpaste directly into his mouth.
6: You did it?
5: I've been doing it.
3: What?
5: I've been doing it.
6: And?
5: I gotta say, it's the way to go.
6: Why is it the way to go?
5: It's my way to fly.
6: But why? Why do you like it better?
5: You don't.

0: toothpaste, you know, you have the toothpaste, the toothbrush, put your toothpaste under the water, you know. If you have the toothpaste on it, there's a chance that some of it can fall off. Whatever, you put the toothpaste directly in, you don't have to worry about it.
1: Wait, can I just to like diagram this a little bit for the audience? So you take the toothpaste and you put it like on your tongue or like under, like as if it's like a dip?
0: No, I put it, I you know how you air drink something?
1: Yeah.
0: I air.
1: You do that, okay.
0: Dip the toothpaste, yeah.
2: How does your wife feel about this?
1: She just found out.
0: She doesn't see it. I'm up at 4 o'clock in the morning.
2: Good point.
3: Yeah, she's asleep. And good for her. A new mom, she deserves to sleep.
0: I mean, it seemed so innovative from Bryce Harper. I said, I never thought of it. I got to try it.
3: Mm. Now you got to do
0: it. I've been doing it ever since.
3: If you're doing the Bryce Harper toothbrush approach, you got to do the J.J. McCarthy and brush it with the other hand. Remember that before the national championship game?
0: He
3: said
0: that.
3: The neuroplasticity in your brain.
0: I'm not doing that. I ain't got time for that at 4 o'clock in the morning.
2: Also, is J.J. McCarthy really who you want to be following?
0: Another great point. At least I'm following a two-time MVP.
4: He should try throwing with his other hand. It might go better.
2: Could help.
1: Wow.
0: Oh, my God.
1: All right. So, CeCe, I don't know if this ever happened with you. What's when up? You were a part of the Baltimore Ravens. They did something amazing yesterday for training camp. They had their PA announcer live outside of the facility as players walked in, introducing them en route to entering the facility. Take a listen.
5: The two-time Pro Bowler, fastest player in Ravens history to reach 100 career receptions, hailing from Fort Lauderdale, Florida, out of Boston College, wide receiver number 4, Say Flowers.
1: So that's J.P. Stevenson, their announcer. And he's their new PA announcer. So this is how they introduce. Can you imagine all of a sudden walking into work this way?
3: That's sick.
0: Got to do something to get excited for training camp.
1: It's awesome.
3: It sets the tone.
0: But also, if this is the new PA announcer, it's great that he's ingratiating himself with the players in this way.
3: Totally.
0: That's pretty awesome.
6: Now stumbling out of a rideshare with 43 bags out of St. Louis, Missouri, Michelle! Oh, no, she just tripped. Hold on. Can anybody help her? Small man.
3: Thanks, guys. Thank you. Thank you. Can't wait for a great show.
0: The pageant wave?
3: Yep.
1: Actually, not really out of St. Louis, Missouri. We are on a Thursday. We're on Sportsmanline.
0: Cross the road.
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10: 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The Buttercow theme this year is the Statue of Liberty and the Bald Eagle in honor of America's 250th birthday. Issue 3 on the November ballot seeks to make photo ID ID rules a permanent part of the Ohio Constitution, a yes vote will make the requirements almost impossible to repeal. A no vote doesn't take the rules away but keeps them in the Ohio Revised Code, where lawmakers can adjust over time. In Southwest Ohio, Republican incumbent Elizabeth Mayer of Ohio's 27th House District has suspended her campaign, citing a health issue. Hamilton County Republicans are now...
11: Your Skynet forecast for this afternoon will have sunshine, a few clouds around with a high of 82 degrees. Tonight, mostly clear skies with a low down to 61. Wednesday, sunny, a high near 80. Thursday, sunshine and 83. Friday, mostly sunny, 84. Saturday, a chance of showers or thunderstorms in the afternoon, mostly cloudy and 81. For Skynet weather, I'm Kara Stallings, ESPN Radio, 1430 AM and 105.7 FM.
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39: 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And maybe we're going to need some collision insurance just for the fighting that we are being threatened with. Because, dude, some of these rankings, and it was so innocuous, you know, we ranked stadiums. We ranked stadiums. It was me and it was Harry Lyles Jr. Harry had the positive side. He was like, these are my top five NFL stadiums. And I said, cool. Some of them are layups, you know. You had Lambeau in there. Arrowhead felt a little patronizing for James Steele on the show, if we're being
40: of course.
39: If we're being honest. But and then I was like, you know, I can come up with a five worst. And they said, how quickly can you do it? And I said, let's do it right now. And so I did. And people are upset, including Torrey Smith, two-time Super Bowl champion wide receiver. He was like, wait a minute, this guy doesn't know ball if he's putting Levi Stadium on there. And I say all that to say, when we, in our little world, make proclamations like that and make definitive statements, it's one thing. When Jerry Jones does it, it is very, very much another, which leads us to the start of the program. No matter where you are, you can always listen to ESPN Radio on the ESPN app or Sirius XM Channel 80.
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39: 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And so we say that Jerry Jones has spoken. Jerry Jones speaking very, very early in Cowboys camp. Mark Zitto, the GM, the Cowboys owner, Jerry Jones, you might imagine, bullish. He is bullish about his ball club, a 7-9 football team, 7-9-1 a year ago, and he says that he has the roster, he has the horses, Zeno, to contend for a Super Bowl, and that he likes the relatively quiet team that he's assembled from a relatively not quiet owner. Before we hear from Jarrah, just on first blush, there's been some Cowboys momentum coming into this season, but 7-9-1, there's plenty of room for improvement.
0: There is, but this is a team I think that is qualified to say

0: has been over the last 2 years. The big change was bringing in Kenneth Walker III. They needed to make the run game more explosive. It's been the least explosive run game in football. So they went out and got one of the most explosive backs in the NFL.
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2: 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The 171st Ohio State Fair opens today in Columbus and runs through August 9th. 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The Buttercow theme this year is the Statue of Liberty and the Bald Eagle in honor of America's 250th birthday. Issue 3 on the November ballot seeks to make photo ID rules a permanent part of the Ohio Constitution. A yes vote will make the requirements almost impossible to repeal. A no vote doesn't take the rules away but keeps them in the Ohio Revised Code, where lawmakers can adjust over time. In Southwest Ohio, Republican incumbent Elizabeth Mayer of Ohio's 27th House District has suspended her campaign, citing a health issue. Hamilton County Republicans are now scrambling to find an alternate. A new study shows Ohio workers must now earn $23.82 an hour to comfortably afford a modest two-bedroom apartment. That's up over a dollar from last year, with only two of the top 10 occupations in the state providing that level of earning. Ohio's sales tax holiday for back-to-school supplies will be August 7th through the 9th. Clothing $75 or less and school supplies $20 or less will be tax-free. The Cleveland Guardians and the Cincinnati Reds split yesterday's doubleheader. For the Ohio News Network, I'm Jay Fox.
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7: In sports, I'm Buddy Wells. We'll start with baseball. After being rained out on Monday night, the Guardians and Reds played a day-night doubleheader yesterday in the Queen City. In Game 1, Kyle Manzardo's first-inning grand slam powered the Guardians to the 6-5 win over the Reds. But in Game 2, Cincinnati bounced right back as J.J. Blade hit a solo shot in the first. Five pitchers combined to throw a shutout, and Dane Myers made an incredible game-inning catch at the wall in right center as the Redlegs beat the Guardians in that second game 2-0. Here's Cincinnati manager Terry Francona after his team's win on the performance of his pitching staff.
8: I'll tell you what, Juan Trevino did great. We caught a break with Franco where, because if that happens earlier, I really don't know what we'd have done. Got us to a point where TJ could take it and get through the eighth. And if that ball goes out, Petty was he was the only one that was available, and he didn't need to be pitching.
7: The two teams will wrap up the three-game set tonight at Great American Ballpark at 7:10. In the NFL, the Cleveland Browns and cornerback Denzel Ward reached an agreement on a two-year, $62.2 million extension. That makes Ward the highest-paid defensive back in NFL history for the second time in his career. The deal includes $52.3 million in guaranteed money. And Big Ten Media Days continue in Chicago today, and Ohio State head coach Ryan Day is slated to meet with the media shortly after 1 o'clock this afternoon. We'll also hear from quarterback Julian Say and wide receiver Jeremiah Smith and safety Jalen McClain today, who joined Day on the trip to the Windy City. Throwing in sports, somebody Wells.
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13: 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It's time. Devin, let's fire them up. What you got for quick hitters, bud?
14: All right, first up, you teased it. The Eagles are extending Jalen Carter on a huge four-year deal worth up to $152 million. A chance to reach $160 and $106 million guaranteed. The contract makes him the highest paid defensive tackle in NFL history by average annual value and keeps him under team control through 2031. Zeno, thoughts on the Eagles getting this done with one of their stalwarts on the defensive line?
15: I mean, look, it's always smart to keep your own. It's always smart to invest in your own and keep them within the organization. A lot of money for Jalen Carter. And at this point, when you talk about, you know, how you build a team, D-line is where you really start, right? Particularly on the edge. But Jalen Carter does a whole lot of good things for that team, and he has been a home run for them so far.
13: I mean, he's elite. He really is. I'm not saying he's baby Aaron Donald or anything. Aaron Donald was a freak. But in terms of getting that production and that sort of game wreckability at the defensive tackle position, that's why you pay this many M's through the 2031 season, and he's still so young. So if that's where the market's going, admittedly, I'm probably a little bit more dialed into the quarterback market than this, but if that's where the market's going, he is as deserving as anybody of that paycheck.
14: San Francisco 49ers head coach Kyle Shanahan publicly stated he was at fault for the July 14th crash in Palo Alto that left him with multiple serious injuries, saying he struck another vehicle after reaching for a cell phone that had fallen on the floor. He held a brief press session to correct California Highway Patrol Collision Report database entry that erroneously listed the 21-year-old female driver he hit as responsible, calling the report wrong and emphasizing, "I hit her." Randy, kind of a crazy story and for a lot of different reasons on this one. What are your thoughts?
13: I guess I appreciate owning it. I appreciate not going to the podium holding a dog and having this conversation.
15: I did not expect that shot to be fired, Randy.
13: A four-legged non-human shield as he faced the media. I mean, he went out of his way to say, "Hey, no, the report is wrong." It's like that commercial that we see about good behavior, where it's a fictitious high school basketball game, and the kid in the huddle is like, "Coach, the ball went out on me. I touched it last." And the coach is like, "I'm going to reward your character." And it's like that. Like, he goes up and he says that he's the one at fault. Now, why did it take so long for anybody to report it? I don't know. I mean, this is one of 32 jobs, a very high-level job, in the most popular professional sports league in America, and it took us the better part of 2 weeks to report it. I'm just glad everybody's okay, glad no one died, and I'm just so hesitant to give him credit in case there's a back end of the story that we don't know, but I do appreciate going before the media and saying, "No, hand up, that was on me, this report is wrong."
15: Agree. What I don't agree with is the conspiracy theorists on the internet who are out there trying to make this into something it's not. I mean, Randy, here's the reality. Like, I understand all this stuff is public information, but how often as a beat reporter are you just combing through police reports looking to see if the head coach of the local football team got into a car accident? Like, right. I mean, you know, it's one of those things where it never made it to the public eye, so they kept it out of the public. And, you know, I don't know why the 49ers felt the reason to not mention the fact that he was going to be missing time because of the accident. Only they can answer that. But there was just a whole world of conspiracy theories that I could not buy into. Like, it's, again, some of you internet, quote, sleuths need to get a life. Like, you just need to find something better to do with your time than starting to question everything that is upside down in this world. I don't have the patience for it. Hard pass.
14: All right, doing a little quick hitters here. Cleveland Browns have agreed to a two-year, $62.2 million contract with five-time Pro Bowl cornerback Denzel Ward just one day before the start of training camp. The deal includes $52.3 million in guaranteed money and an average annual value of $31.1 million, making Ward the highest-paid defensive back in the NFL for the second time. Ward, who is 29 years old, had 2 years remaining on his previous contract worth $20.1 million before the extension. Zeno, Cleveland Browns, obviously they lost Myles Garrett, but the defense was never really the problem. This guy is incredible. Thoughts?

0: this deal?
1: Smart. And here's why it's smart. Because instead of waiting to the end of the deal when he was 31 and would have wanted a huge deal, you know what the Browns said? We're going to put 2 more years on this thing till you're 33, and then we can cut bait and get out. And even if you stink in the last year, guess what? We can cut bait early and get out. Like, you have to put contracts that end at an appropriate age so you don't end up having bad, dead years at the end of a deal.
0: Yeah, the guaranteed money, all credit to Denzel Ward. He's been loyal to the Browns. They are rewarding him. It's a division where you have to have somebody to bow up in the back end of your defense. I mean, you've got to deal with Baltimore and their fast, smaller, sort of undersized passing attack. You got to deal with DK Metcalf, and you got to deal with the two-headed monster of T. Higgins and Ja'Marr Chase in Cincinnati. So you need to have something. You can't be in that conference. You can't exist in that conference without a little bit of defensive help in your secondary. So they had to do it. Training camps open across the NFL. Quick hitters are done. We're going to parse through some major storylines. He's Mark Zeno. I'm Randy Scott. 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
8: I'm Jay Fox on the Ohio News Network. State fire investigators are working to find out what caused a deadly house fire in Northwest Ohio's Oregon. Amanda Fay of ONN affiliate WTOL-TV in Toledo has more.
9: Firefighters responded Sunday to a home on Ansonia Street near Navarre and I-280. They arrived to find heavy smoke and intense flames, which they say made it difficult to get inside. Nearly 30 firefighters battled the flames before crews found one person dead inside. Investigators have not released that person's name or age.
8: It's opening day at the Ohio State Fair, and ONN's Kate Burdett has all the details.
10: Fairgoers can check out some new buildings on the State Fair campus, including the new Agriculture Building. The new Ohio Showcase Building and Food Hall are also making their debut this year. Opening day is more fun with $2 rides on participating children's attractions.
11: Your Skynet forecast for this afternoon will have sunshine, a few clouds around with a high of 82 degrees. Tonight, mostly clear skies with a low down to 61. Wednesday, sunny, a high near 80. Thursday, sunshine and 83. Friday, mostly sunny, 84. Saturday, a chance of showers or thunderstorms in the afternoon, mostly cloudy and 81. For Skynet weather, I'm Kara Stallings, ESPN Radio, 1430 AM and 105.7 FM.
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0: Ball last season. They were let down, if anything, by their defense in key opportunities. If Minter shores that up, I legitimately think that's good for 2 to 3 extra wins. I do.
1: I mean, here's the fortunate position that the Ravens are in because of where they finished last year. First five games, Colts, Saints, Cowboys, Titans, Falcons. Smells like, and then Browns, by the way. I mean, smells like 5-1 to start to me.
0: Sure.
1: You know?
0: Yeah.
1: Just because of the schedule. I would say the Bills, but their schedule is god-awful coming out of the gate. Like, it's tough. I would also kind of just, I think John Harbaugh and the Giants are going to be more competitive. I don't know that they're going to win more games, but they certainly will be more competitive than what they were last year and find a way to at least be entertaining. If you can't be good, at least be entertaining, and that should be the Giants.
2: Good stuff, boys. Good stuff.
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13: State fire investigators are working to find out what caused a deadly house fire in Northwest Ohio's Oregon. Amanda Fay of ONN affiliate WTOL-TV in Toledo has more.
14: Firefighters responded Sunday to a home on Ansonia Street near Navarre and I-280. They arrived to find heavy smoke and intense flames, which they say made it difficult to get inside. Nearly 30 firefighters battled the flames before crews found one person dead inside. Investigators have not released that person's name or age.
13: It's opening day at the Ohio State Fair, and ONN's Kate Burdett has all the details.
15: Fairgoers can check out some new buildings on the State Fair campus, including the new Agriculture Building. The new Ohio Showcase Building and Food Hall are also making their debut this year. Opening day is more fun with $2 rides on participating children's attractions, the Ohio Lottery Sky Glider, and the new Ohio Children's Carousel. Adult fair tickets are $13, youth and seniors are $10, and kids 5 and under get in free.
13: In central Ohio, the West Licking Joint Fire District is battling a 3-alarm fire at the Harry and David warehouse in Hebron. No injuries have been reported. For more state news, go to onnradio.com. 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
19: ONN Sports, I'm Buddy Wells. We'll start with baseball. After being rained out on Monday night, the Guardians and Reds played a day-night doubleheader yesterday in the Queen City. In Game 1, Kyle Manzardo's first-inning grand slam powered the Guardians to the 6-5 win over the Reds. But in Game 2, Cincinnati bounced right back as J.J. Blaydeh hit a solo shot in the first. Five pitchers combined to throw a shutout, and Dane Meyers made an incredible game-inning catch at the wall in right center as the Redlegs beat the Guardians in that second game 2-0. Here's Cincinnati manager Terry Francona after his team's win on the performance of his pitcher. Staff.
20: I'll tell you what, Juan Trevino did great. We caught a break with Franco where, because if that happens earlier, I really don't know what we'd have done. Got us to a point where TJ could take it and get through the eighth. And if that ball goes out, Petty was our, he was the only one that was available and he didn't need to be pitching.
19: The two teams will wrap up the three-game set tonight at Great American Ballpark at 7:10. In the NFL, the Cleveland Browns and cornerback Denzel Ward reached an agreement on a two-year, $62.2 million extension. That makes Ward the highest-paid defensive back in NFL history for the second time in his career. The deal includes $52.3 million in guaranteed money. And Big Ten Media Days continue in Chicago today, and Ohio State head coach Ryan Day is slated to meet with the media shortly after 1 o'clock this afternoon. We'll also hear from quarterback Julian Say and wide receiver Jeremiah Smith and safety Jalen McClain today, who joined Day on the trip to the Windy City. Throwing in sports, somebody Wells.
1: Five teams here. I always, whenever I do these lists, I always give you guys the context in which I've ranked them, okay? And so I'm looking at teams here that are some teams I think that I grade their surprise level by how deep of a playoff run I think they're going to make. Mm-hmm. Other teams are just about, you know, being a team that nobody really expected to be good, that will be good.
0: Okay, yeah. So right? Out of nowhere teams, and then teams that are going to ascend to that next level.
1: Right. Okay. All right. So we are going to do the out of nowhere teams first, and start at number five. There we go, with the New Orleans Saints. I really think Kellen Moore has found something here, and I really believe that Tyler Shough might be a guy that he could develop into a legitimate franchise quarterback. The Saints defense, which has been terrible for years, finally started to turn a corner and get better. But this is really about Kellen Moore coming into his own this year and starting to elevate this team. And in the division that they play in, where it's very possible for them to sneak up and be very competitive and end up winning a division that they might not, that nobody really saw coming, given where they were last year, they can really do some damage here. I know they got a tough start with the Lions and Ravens in two road games to start the season, so it's not going to look good after the first 2 weeks, but guess what? It's going to start to look a lot better for this team. I think the Saints are going to surprise the people with how good they are.
0: That raised my eyebrows from the jump, dude. For you to start in New Orleans with Tyler Shough and Kellen Moore and just use that as your foundation for the top five teams. I mean, you're swinging for the fences here from the jump, because I don't even think they win the division.
1: No, I'm not sure that they will. But I think that they'll be competitive enough.
0: Yeah.
1: And when you look at the back half of their schedule, it is really, really favorable to them.
0: Okay.
1: Now, the only thing that's not favorable is that they have four division games in the last five weeks of the regular season. So it'll be decided then at that point in time mm-hmm. where they end up. But still, Saints, I think, will be much closer to 500 than people think.
21: Number four.
1: I mean, how can you not pick the Giants here in this spot? I mean, John Harbaugh is just a coach that makes everybody better. The Giants will be more competitive. They will win some games that people didn't think they could. There were times last year where this roster showed it was talented enough to hang in games, but they couldn't finish them. You expect that John Harbaugh will be able to be the difference maker in those things. And furthermore, John Harbaugh will be able to develop Jackson Dart a lot slower than what Jackson Dart wants to. And that's important because the Giants will run the ball and play defense. And they will absolutely be able to develop Jackson Dart a lot slower than what Jackson Dart wants to. And that's important.

0: say this is really rich coming from a guy who's been talking about his social media Vimeo numbers for the past like 3 weeks.
1: Oh, no, 25K, baby. Again, I mean, not an influencer, though. Not an influencer, okay? That just happened organically. I happen to have organic influence, not necessarily social media influence. Count. Rich Eisen Show is next. It's ESPN Radio and the ESPN app.
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6: I'm Kate Burdett on the Ohio News Network. In Southeast Ohio, there's a new development in the Vinton County child endangerment case in which 16 children were rescued from a home. ONN's Brianna Albizu has details.
7: Yesterday, attorneys for Christina Siders filed a dual motion requesting both a mental health competency evaluation and a bond reduction. This after the attorney for Gary Siders Jr. filed a similar motion last Friday. Two gag orders are now in place to prevent jury prejudice. The Ohio Attorney General's office has issued a warning against public trespassing on the Hampton property. It's become a tourist attraction since the arrest with a rash of social media posts.
6: Authorities say a suspect in a Mississippi mass shooting was arrested today in Columbus. They say Larry Smith Jr. is wanted in a 4th of July shooting that killed two people and injured seven others. And a library strike in one north.
8: Your Skynet forecast for this afternoon will have plenty of sunshine with a high near 80 degrees. Tonight, clear skies with a low down to 58. Thursday, sunny with a high of 82. For Friday, mostly sunny and 84. Chance for some showers or thunderstorms. Saturday afternoon, mostly cloudy with a high of 80 degrees. For Skynet weather, I'm Kara Stallings on ESPN Radio, 1430 AM and 105.7 FM.
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5: I'm Kate Burdett on the Ohio News Network. In Southeast Ohio, there's a new development in the Vinton County child endangerment case in which 16 children were rescued from a home. ONN's Brianna Albizu has details.
6: Yesterday, attorneys for Christina Siders filed a dual motion requesting both a mental health competency evaluation and a bond reduction. This after the attorney for Gary Siders Jr. filed a similar motion last Friday. Two gag orders are now in place to prevent jury prejudice. The Ohio Attorney General's office has issued a warning against public trespassing on the Hampton property. It's become a tourist attraction since the arrest with a rash of social media posts.
5: Authorities say a suspect in a Mississippi mass shooting was arrested today in Columbus. They say Larry Smith Jr. is wanted in a 4th of July shooting that killed two people and injured seven others. And a library strike in one Northeast Ohio city appears imminent. Dave Chudowski of ONN affiliate WKYC-TV has that story.
7: Cleveland Public Library workers have set a strike date as contract talks continue. The union says they informed management that employees will walk off the job August 24th if the two sides cannot reach an agreement. Negotiations have now stretched more than 8 months and 30 bargaining sessions. Workers are seeking higher pay, more affordable health care, retirement security, and safer worker conditions. Both sides are expected to continue negotiating ahead of the strike deadline.
5: I'm Kate Burdett on the Ohio News Network.
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0: 58. Thursday, sunny with a high of 82. For Friday, mostly sunny and 84. A chance for some showers or thunderstorms. Saturday afternoon, mostly cloudy with a high of 80 degrees. For Skynet weather, I'm Kara Stallings on ESPN Radio, 1430 AM and 105.7 FM.
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5: 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The director of football operations for AFC Richmond, the fictional version, is here on the program. I also enjoyed your work, sir, in Downton Abbey.
6: Thank you.
5: Jeremy Swift is here on the program now that we're all one big family. When did you first hear that it was possible that Ted Lasso could come back for season four?
6: The actual fact of it coming back was, you know, I was a man of a certain age. I went to the bathroom in the middle of the night in the London and looked at my phone.
5: Uh-oh.
6: And, yeah, as you do, because that's quite often when, you know, the time difference and I get emails from LA or whatever. Mm-hmm. And I was like, oh, and then it was followed by, emails from my reps here going, it's back, you know. But I always held a candle for it, you know, because logic kind of insisted that having had the seed planted at the end of season three about Akili Jones' hopes for a women's team, mm-hmm. That just seemed like it had to happen. And it hasn't been done in any show or movie, you know, so that's the radical thing that's going to happen in this new season, that it's going to focus on a women's team.
5: Right. And you know, Jason Sudeikis in real life is a massive fan of women's sports.
6: He's absolutely,
5: a New York Liberty season ticket holder in when he's in New York for the WNBA.
6: Casey Curran.
5: Right. And so he is 1,000% about all of that. We went to a Casey Curran game for his Big Slick charity event in June. So, you know, you see it firsthand that he's all about it.
6: Yeah,
5: but
6: yeah.
5: I mean, again, just... I mentioned in the TV-only segment, so I'll repeat it here for the radio audience. When my wife and I watch Ted Lasso, and then we go to sleep, we wake up the next morning like, you know, why am I seeing the sun brighter today? You know what I mean? Like, and I was like, oh, that's right. We watched Ted Lasso last night. I'm serious.
6: This happens. You know, my manager here said she was talking to her son and he was a bit depressed about his work. And she just said, just go and watch a couple of episodes of Ted Lasso. And he rang her back about 2 hours later and said, that worked. You know, I'm just feeling a better place.
5: It is. And when did you realize going through the beginnings of Ted Lasso that something was special or afoot?
6: Pretty early on. I mean, Apple don't do it now, but they dropped three episodes on season one. Mm-hmm. And that, at that time, which I'm not anymore, I was on what was Twitter, and there was so much positivity that I couldn't quite believe it. And I thought, oh, this is Apple wielding some power, and these are bots or whatever. And I just thought, wait, there's somebody going to go, this show sucks, or whatever. But there wasn't. Everybody was just took to it so quickly.
5: Yeah.
6: And it's a first. It's a first experience for me. And then, of course, it dropped in COVID. And then we did the second season. And when COVID was starting to calm down a little bit. Mm-hmm. And we came out here and we went to a screening of the first two eps. And I said, oh, I'll go. I'd just get it over with because there was a red carpet. Mm-hmm. And then when I got out of the car, there was a grandstand of about 500 people on it going crazy.
5: Mm-hmm.
6: And that was a switch in my head that went, never happened before. This has never happened before.
5: Right. That didn't happen with Downton Abbey for you?
6: Not so much. I mean,

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1: I'm Kate Burdett on the Ohio News Network. The affordability of living in Ohio has been called into question as a new study shows renters in the Buckeye State are struggling. ONN's Heather Pauloff reports.
2: A new report shows how much Ohio renters need to earn on average to afford a modest two-bedroom apartment. The Ohio Capital Journal reports that renters need to earn about $23.82 an hour, or nearly $50,000 a year. The average Ohio renter makes about $4 less than that. The report says a worker would need to work 87 hours a week at the state's $11 minimum wage to afford a two-bedroom rental.
1: A new school levy is on the way for one Northwest Ohio school district facing an almost $70 million budget deficit. Laura Sandlin of ONN affiliate WTOL-TV in Toledo has details. $70 million budget deficit. Laura Sandlin of ONN affiliate WTOL-TV in Toledo has details.
3: According to the county auditor's calculations, the tax cost for homeowners would be $242 a year per $100,000 of home value. Based

0: 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I'm Kate Burdett on the Ohio News Network.
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6: Your Skynet forecast for this afternoon will have plenty of sunshine with a high near 80 degrees. Tonight, clear skies with a low down to 58. Thursday, sunny with a high of 82. For Friday, mostly sunny and 84. Chance for some showers or thunderstorms. Saturday afternoon, mostly cloudy with a high of 80 degrees. For Skynet weather, I'm Kara Stallings on ESPN Radio, 1430 AM and 105.7 FM.
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11: Happened on Monday.
12: Oh, wow.
11: 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Everybody. That was fun with Jackson Coivin.
12: That was.
11: Imagine being 21 and you're able to stare down Scottie Scheffler on a golf course. I can't, I mean, the amount of focus and talent that that requires, it is truly mind-boggling. It really is. Yep. Pretty wild. The guts, too, on top of it. Almost as gutty as saying, you know what, I'm going to sit down and I'm going to come up with a power rankings of the best running backs in the league, knowing it can get aggregated and picked apart.
12: I would count on that, actually.
13: I don't think you're afraid, though, Rich.
11: It's a Wednesday, which means it's power rankings time, everybody. Yeah. And it's time for my power rankings of top NFL running backs presented by SoFi. Hit it. Hit it.
14: There are many like it, but this one is mine.
15: Power rankings.
11: All right, everybody. Presented by SoFi, top 10 power-ranked running backs in the National Football League. Number 10, I went back and forth on a lot of these. Okay. So I put him on the list out of respect.
12: Oh, respect.
11: Out of respect for what he did in the biggest

0: the fumbles last year, you know, kind of took him down a little bit. That's all. And James Cook, more of a threat in the receiving game.
1: I think my only problem with your list is you said that McCaffrey might be a better receiver than Mike Evans, and Evans is one of those. I think he's going to be. I don't know if he's first ballot.
2: He's a Hall of Famer.
1: Why receivers don't get?
2: First he's a Hall of Famer. I that was
0: for that team.
2: All right, I'm sorry. That was more of a compliment to McCaffrey than a slight to Evans.
1: Yeah. I got you.
2: Could be. That's why I couched it. Again, I will just never forget watching McCaffrey at his combine. And the conversation about him coming into the combine was, can he hold up in his career? Because he's some, you know, slight Stanford Cardinal who's never been hit hard, right? He's a piece of Tiffany making his way to a Heisman Trophy list.
0: Can't run between the tackles.
2: That was one. And the other one is he a good teammate? Remember, because he was one of the first to tap out on his bowl game.
0: Right, yeah.
2: By saying, I'm not getting hurt in the Sun Bowl. With all due respect to our friends in El Paso. Manny, what's up? You know, so that was a conversation.
3: It was.
2: And how stupid are both of those things sitting here right now as he's a 30-year-old running back? How dumb can you possibly get?
4: Very. How many varies?
2: Now, I understand there's always red flags, conversations, and nitpicking, and a lot of that could be, I want him to drop. Like, if I'm Carolina, I'm talking about all those things to everybody. You don't want McCaffrey. You know, let him drop to us.
0: Mm-hmm.
2: And he's still that guy now. Now. So, I do remember at the Combine, too, watching him go through his workout. This is why I brought it up. His route running, he was the best running routes
1: at
2: that Combine than anybody. Wide receiver group included. And I don't even know who I'm disrespecting. I don't know who the wide receivers were in that draft.
1: And I'm not disrespecting him because you look at his receiving stats. It's
2: stupid.
1: He's got three 300-catch seasons, 80-catch seasons.
2: And in the same way that Mike Evans is a red zone nightmare for defenses, 50-50 balls and the like, taking the hit across the middle as he's, you know, right in front of the goalposts and stuff like that. McCaffrey too, buddy.
1: He's tough.
2: McCaffrey coming out of the backfield in the red zone is a nightmare. And certainly since Kyle Shanahan can scheme it to his benefit too. Who are the receivers in that draft?
0: First round wide receivers were Corey Davis, went fifth overall to Tennessee. Mike Williams went seventh. John Ross went ninth.
2: Okay. I'm telling you, McCaffrey was that dude.
0: Zay Jones,
2: combine.
0: Curtis Samuel. Juju Smith-Schuster.
2: Okay.
0: Cooper Kupp in the third round.
2: Less need, man. Cooper Kupp in the third round. All the other guys that people spent first round draft choices on who aren't even in the league anymore.
0: Chris Godwin, third down. Third round was a good wide receiver.
2: Exactly. And he's healthy and one of those guys that the Bucs are going to have to count on this year in a way that maybe not before. He's the man with the buka.
0: Top of this draft, who goes number one? Myles Garrett, Christian McCaffrey, Patrick Mahomes.
2: Oh, my God. I mean, with all due respect, by the way, I just said everything about McCaffrey. But I'm
1: only to say he's going third in this draft.
2: He's the first one out.
1: Yeah, he might be.
2: In that regard.
1: Start bench.
0: TJ Watt.
1: Ugh. This was
2: famously said Garrett, over Watt for a Defensive Player of the Year award that has still left me excommunicated to this day by.
1: Are we playing the results, Chris? Or just but,
0: who goes number one?
1: But see,
2: I think it's got to be Mahomes.
1: Oh, it has to be.
2: It's got
1: to
2: be Mahomes.
1: But we didn't know Mahomes was going to be this guy, right?
0: I'm just saying we're looking back. It's been
2: This is all 2020.
0: Yeah, of course.
1: Oh, then yeah, Mahomes, Garrett. Whew. I mean, McCaffrey, then what? Or what, then McCaffrey?
2: But I do remember when Garrett came out, it's like, wait a minute. Haven't we taken somebody from this school first overall before, you know, Mario Williams over Reggie Bush, where it really didn't work out?
1: I think kinda, that wasn't that, that kinda the
0: was
1: better
0: kind of was the right
1: I think
0: move,
1: when you look back.
2: Who won a Super Bowl?
1: Yeah. Yeah.
2: Who won a Super Bowl?
0: Reggie Bush wasn't Walter Payton.
2: Reggie Bush was not in the sidecar of that team,
0: pal. He was not Walter Payton.
2: He was an integral part.
1: Mario was a 4-time Pro Bowl, you know.
2: I understand that. But Myles Garrett is just getting started, man. Oof. We'll take a break. 844-204-RICH, number to dial. 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
6: And then getting back home this weekend to play Arizona, a team that's looking more and more like the team that made their own postseason run to the World Series a few seasons ago, and still a little bit of ways away from that. But just how nice will it be back to? Will it be to be back in Cleveland for about a week or so?
7: Always good. And they're in a stretch here playing National League teams because the Mets follow the Diamondbacks in. But always nice to be home. Some fun stuff going on this weekend with fireworks and Cade Smith bobblehead giveaway on Saturday. So some good stuff coming at home. And it's just, I think every team in baseball is more comfortable playing at home. And the Guardians are no different.
6: Stephen Kwan has started to look more like the Kwan of old, really, since the All-Star break, and sure looks like he might have been one of those guys that really did benefit from a little time away.
7: Yeah, well, I mean, he was gone before that. Mm-hmm. His hottest stretch started really toward the tail end of June and then at the start of July, and he's managed to carry that through after the break, too. And it's just, he looks like the Stephen Kwan we saw so often early in his career, where, you know, just going ahead and taking pitches to the opposite field when it's there, and not trying to pull or trying to hit for power when it's not there. And I think that got him in trouble a little bit, but it sure seems like he's back to the type of hitter that we saw so often.
6: Jose Ramirez looking to kind of get himself back into the swing of things after missing a little bit of time with his injury, and I know it hasn't translated to wins as of late, but how great has it been to get him back in that lineup?
7: Definitely good to have him back, no question. It just makes the lineup that much deeper. He's not going yet as well as I think we'll see. It's hard to miss about 5.5 weeks and just come back and hit right out of the chute, even if you are Jose Ramirez.
6: Right.
7: We kind of expected that, which probably wasn't fair. But he'll get it going. He had some good at-bats on Sunday without the results, but sometimes you can see it coming, and hopefully that translates here this week.
6: And then last one I have, Petey Halpin has been in center field and at the bottom of the order, now kind of carving out a role for himself, had that two-home run game against the Twins last week. And what's it been like to start see him? Looks like he might be starting to find that role in the major leagues.
7: Yeah, it's nice to see. He's worked real hard to get here. Done some things adjustment-wise at the plate that have really helped, and plays the heck out of center field. And that makes a difference. When you have Kwan in left and Halpin in center, that makes your pitching that much better because there's very few balls that get into the gap. Mm-hmm. They take base hits away, and that matters. So we'll see how long he's able to kind of hold down center field. He's been there almost every day for a while, and good on him because he hadn't really had that opportunity in the big leagues left and yet, and he's kind of earned that here recently, and that's nice to see.
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1: I'm Kate Burdett on the Ohio News Network. In Southeast Ohio, there's a new development in the Vinton County child endangerment case in which 16 children were rescued from a home. ONN's Brianna Albizu has details.
2: Yesterday, attorneys for Christina Siders filed a dual motion requesting both a mental health competency evaluation and a bond reduction. This after the attorney for Gary Siders Jr. filed a similar motion last Friday. Two gag orders are now in place to prevent jury prejudice. The Ohio Attorney General's office has issued a warning against public trespassing on the Hampton property. It's become a tourist attraction since the arrest with a rash of social media posts.
1: Authorities say a suspect in a Mississippi mass shooting was arrested today in Columbus. They say Larry Smith Jr. is wanted in a 4th of July shooting that killed two people and injured seven others. And a library strike in one northeast Ohio city appears imminent. Dave Chudowski of ONN affiliate WKYC-TV has that story.
3: Cleveland Public Library workers have set a strike date as contract talks continue. The union says they informed management that employees will walk off the job August 24th if the two sides cannot reach an agreement. Negotiations have now stretched more than 8 months and 30 bargaining sessions. Workers are seeking higher pay, more affordable health care, retirement security, and safer worker conditions. Both sides are expected to continue negotiating ahead of the strike deadline.
1: I'm Kate Burdett on the Ohio News Network.
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9: Your Skynet forecast for this afternoon: will have plenty of sunshine with a high near 80 degrees. Tonight, clear skies with a low down to 58. Thursday, sunny with a high of 82. For Friday, mostly sunny and 84. A chance for some showers or thunderstorms. Saturday afternoon, mostly cloudy with a high of 80 degrees. For Skynet weather, I'm Kara Stallings on ESPN Radio, 1430 AM and 105.7.

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0: really helped, and plays the heck out of center field. And that makes a difference. When you have Kwan in left and Halpin in center, that makes your pitching that much better because there's very few balls that get into the gap. Mm-hmm. They take base hits away, and that matters. So we'll see how long he's able to kind of hold down center field. He's been there almost every day for a while, and good on him because he hadn't really had that opportunity in the big leagues left and or yet. And he's kind of earned that here recently, and that's nice to see.
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0: never really feels like he's panned out where he's gone.
1: Not the first time he's heard that. Thank you, Toby in Wyoming, everybody.
2: Toby gets it.
1: He starting gets five, according to ESPN.com in Boston. Derek White, Baylor Shireman.
3: Yeah, bless you.
1: Paul George, Jason Tatum, Mitchell Robinson.
3: Yeah.
2: Thief in the night.
1: You. Starting five, according to ESPN.com of the Philadelphia 76ers. Tyrese Maxey, VJ Edgecombe, Jaylen Brown, LeBron James, and Joel Embiid.
3: Is that an Elton Brand jersey?
1: Apparently it is. Ooh. Oh, Anthony Simons on that team too now.
2: There he is.
1: Okay.
2: So this means we ACT. Can put somebody in the dunk contest and not have to cut somebody who eventually goes on to start.
1: No, nobody's talking about that LeBron KCP reunion.
3: Yeah, it was last week.
2: Yeah.
3: Well, last week.
4: Paul George is probably going to average more points per game than LeBron, right?
1: Oh, God.
3: I mean, it's only one ball. Somebody's got to take a big hit. And it's just like, you know, who cares when your team's stacked?
2: I don't care about being top three. Like, I don't know. Like, Toby, that's fine. I just want to get
3: you turned in that Clipper card yet?
2: Not yet. I want us to stay healthy and get into the playoffs and then get busy.
3: Like, yeah, boy.
2: Top three don't would forget. Be great, but.
1: The Clipper card. That you think that TJ should Paul George hand in. Okay. Mm-hmm. Let's not forget, LeBron comes here, gets teamed up with Anthony Davis.
3: Yeah.
1: Right. So the Clippers are like, we got to get ourselves a dynamic duo.
3: Mm-hmm.
1: Let's go knock on Kawhi's door. And his answer is like, the only way I'm answering is if you get Paul George.
3: Mm-hmm.
1: Okay. Paul George comes here, yada, yada, yada. SGA goes to Oklahoma City.
3: Mm-hmm,
1: but
3: thanks.
1: Let's just leave that aside.
3: Oh.
1: Paul George comes here. You know what's the bet here. Mm-hmm. Winds up in Philadelphia.
3: Yeah.
1: Okay.
3: TJ.
1: TJ's like, really, I can't escape this guy.
3: Mm-hmm.
1: But the fact that he winds up in Philadelphia lands him eventually Jaylen Brown Woo! For his team.
3: Right.
1: And then lands LeBron because of all that. So mm-hmm. Paul George going to the Clippers, it took a while to benefit TJ, but it has.
2: Well,
1: finally.
2: It's almost like,
1: did I follow that bouncing ball a little?
2: I mean, I had no problem.
1: So my question, though, in the minute we have left here, how did you feel hearing about how much LeBron decided, I'll just take that from Philadelphia as opposed to 5X that to stay in Los Angeles?
3: That's the only thing that really upset me. Him leaving, like, you know, I spoke about that. He's able to do whatever he wants. He delivered here in Los Angeles, and I'm all good. But, like, the contradictory reports are just, like, annoying as hell, and it's never the player that you really are upset at. It's his fans, his stand-em, if you will.
1: Yeah.
3: But like, yeah, dog, just cut the cap. Cut the cap is all I'm saying.
1: He basically said, "I will take cents on the dollars to not play for the Lakers."
3: But like, I just get tired of the narrative. Like, LA didn't do nothing for you that you asked for. Because, like, I mean, trading the core for AD, all right? And then we got DeMarcus Cousins. It didn't work out. We got him. And, all right, that didn't work out. And then Caruso walks away so we could keep the clutch guy, THT, and he's nowhere to be found. So, like, you know, like,
1: don't
3: there's...
1: Bronny.
3: Yeah, yeah. No, bro, I'm all for Bronny. That's a USC alum right there.
1: Ladies and gentlemen.
3: We still got LeBron James.
1: That's the way we finished today.
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12: Augie. Who's up next? Augie. 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
21: 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Stuff it to 10 feet. 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
29: 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Gone! 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
12: I'm Ed Benkin. NFL training camps are underway, and the injury bug is already biting. Bengals defensive end Shamar Stewart was carted off the field during practice today. He suffered a left leg injury. Saints defensive lineman Brian Brzee suffered a knee injury, and they are fearing it is a torn ACL. Panthers rookie wide receiver Chris Brazel II went down in a non-contact play. As first reported by The Athletic and confirmed to ESPN, Brazel suffered a moderate LCL tear in his left knee and is expected to be out for about 8 weeks. At Falcons camp, Tua Tagovailoa is dealing with what is being called a flare-up, and Michael Penix Jr. is still working his way back from a knee injury, which Coach Kevin Stefanski says is on schedule.
33: Every player, every injury you treat differently, and you treat based on the how the person's doing, the checkpoints, all those things. He's hitting every single checkpoint, so I'm very, very confident in the plan.
12: Meanwhile, Vegas coach Clint Kubiak says Kirk Cousins will get the reps with the top unit as training camp is underway. To baseball, the Marlins beat the Phillies 8-6 to complete a 3-game sweep of their series. The Diamondbacks topped the Pirates 3-0.
0: Hey, it's your resident Super Bowl champ, Chris Candy. Coming up Thursday, Aaron Rodgers says this season is his last. I'll tell you what success looks like for the Steelers in 2026. It's on Sportsmanlike, 6 a.m. Eastern, right here on ESPN Radio, ESPN2, and ESPNU.
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12: I'm Ed Bank, and we start with NFL training camp news, which includes injury news. Panthers rookie wide receiver Chris Braswell II went down in practice today. As first reported by The Athletic and confirmed by ESPN, Braswell suffered a moderate LCL tear in his left knee and is expected to miss 8 weeks. Bengals defensive end Shamar Stewart was carted off the field during a practice. He suffered a left leg injury. Saints defensive lineman Brian Brazzi suffered a knee injury. The team fears it could be a torn ACL. Meanwhile, Vegas coach Clint Kubiak says Kirk Cousins will start camp as the top quarterback, with rookie quarterback Fernando Mendoza and veteran Aiden O'Connell getting the rest of the reps. To baseball, where the Marlins were down 6-0 today, but rallied for a win in a series sweep of the Phillies.
13: 1-0. Conine drives high in the air, straight away center. Crawford is back onto the track. He's looking up.
12: The call on 104.3 WQAM as Miami wins it 8-6. Diamondbacks over the Pirates 3-0. Arizona now tied with Philadelphia for the second NL wildcard spot. First of a day-night doubleheader, Mets over the Braves 3-2.
14: 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And I'm telling you right now, Jalen Hurts will be the MVP. It's Unsportsmanlike, 6 a.m. Eastern, right here on ESPN Radio, ESPN 2, and ESPN U.
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0: this one.
1: People, we do our homework here. We may not pass every test, but we're looking. We're paying attention.
2: Also, Luke Fickell, man, you got to get on it now.
1: They don't win at least 9 games of that schedule. Oof. Wisconsin will have a new head coach in 2027. Agreed. Can promise you that. Keep weighing in on the Freddie and Harry call-in line at 888-ESPN, 888-729-3776, about college ball playoff expansion. At a certain point, it's going to get to 24. Your thoughts on that? And is the Big Ten Conference the best football conference in the country? It is the Wednesday Groove-a-thon known as Freddie and Harry. He is Harry Douglas. I am Freddie Coleman. When it comes to the National Football League, we've already put these 4 teams on Tier 1 going into the season. Rams, Seahawks, Patriots, and Ravens. Who has the most work to do to join that fabulous 4? This is ESPN Radio, the ESPN app, and ESPN Plus.
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21: I'm to blame for this involving the Rams, Seahawks, Ravens, Patriots, and a tear when it comes to the National Football League. As in T-E-I-E-R, not T-E-A-R. It's the Wednesday Groove, known as Freddie and Harry. He's Harry Douglas. I'm Freddie Coleman on ESPN Radio, the ESPN app, SiriusXM Channel 80, as well as ESPN Plus. I put up those 14, I think, right now, based on what I've been able to read. Based on what I've heard, the feelings that people have about these particular four teams, that going into training camps, I have the Rams, Seahawks, Ravens, Patriots, tier one, in terms of teams that they believe more than any other team could be the teams representing the AFC, the NFC in a Super Bowl. That's what I'm basing it on. So you're going to blame anybody, don't blame Harry, don't blame Shannon, don't blame me, just point your bullets and arrows at me. I'm good with it. But since that is my tier, HD, and you guys have been sucking into my tier, what team of teams?
22: Whoa.
21: Whoa is right. What team or teams have the most work as of right now to be on that Rams, Seahawks, Ravens, Patriots tier?
22: All right, so Freddie, I'm going to do something as well as answer your question.
21: Okay.
22: I am also going to add two teams to your tier one.
21: Sure, why not?
22: I'm going to add the Denver Broncos, and I'm also going to add the Buffalo Bills. Now, okay. Outside of those teams.
21: Outside of that, all right.
22: I'm going to start with the AFC. I'm going with the Houston Texans. And the work that they need to do, number one, you look at the offensive side of the football. C.J. Stroud, you need to get back to playing really good football that we've seen you play in your rookie season.
21: Mm-hmm.
22: Now, it's not all on C.J. Stroud. That's what a lot of people need to understand. I get it. He's the guy that's being talked about a lot. But the front office, in my opinion, has something to do with this as well, too, along with injuries, offensive line, different ones, year in and year out, multiple skill position players getting injured, not being available to C.J. Stroud and for him to throw the football to. But at the same time, you look at this run game. He hasn't really had a valuable run game since being with the Houston Texans.
7: Sure.
22: They were 22nd a season ago. So they made a trade and said, let's go to the Detroit Lions and talk to, you know, Mr. Holmes and Dan Campbell and see if we can get a running back. They went and got David Montgomery. So now C.J. Stroud has that guy that he can hand the football off to and rely on from a run game perspective. So C.J. Stroud, the run game, guys remaining healthy, that's what I see for the Houston Texans.
7: Okay.
22: When, as I look at the NFC, I'm going with the Green Bay Packers.
7: Okay.
22: And it starts on the defensive side of the football. I'll start with first, to be honest. They lost their last five games. When Michael Parsons went out with that injury, tearing his ACL, we've seen the production defensively go down, in particular, being able to sack the quarterback and making the difference. We've seen that secondary play different early on in the year when Michael Parsons was at the forefront of everything that they did defensively and teams had the game plan against him. Who benefited the most was that secondary. When he got hurt, who got ate up a lot? That secondary. So can they find guys until Michael Parsons get back healthy? Lucas Van Ness is a guy they took in the first round not too long ago from Iowa. You have to step up and make plays. They also drafted from Penn State, Denai Dennis Sutton. Can he be a young guy that steps up and makes plays? Now let's go over to the offensive side for the Green Bay Packers. Well, Jordan Love, in that offense, Matt LaFleur, you're going to have to anchor and carry this team until you can get a Michael Parsons back. You're going to have to be better than you were a season ago. Now, health on that side of the football plays a big part into it as well because pass catchers, left and right was going down. Tucker Kraft, whether it was Christian Watson, everybody, I think, from a pass-catching standpoint, got injured last year for the Green Bay Packers and missed one or multiple games. You can't have that this season. You got to have that offensive line be healthy. But for right now in Green Bay, the offense is going to have to hold the fort down until you can get a guy back like Michael Parsons, who's a top-10 player in the league.
7: I'm going to say in the NFC side, and for me, it's the Philadelphia Eagles, all because A.J. Brown. They've told everybody who was somebody, we're going to be a better team without A.J. Brown and that distraction. We're about to find out, especially new offense coordinator with Sean Mannion taking over this team that should be stout defensively, but it's still questions offense no matter who they've added. So I got the Eagles in the NFC. The reason I put the Bills in tier is because I have them at the AFC. I still wonder about Jim Leonard and how that defense is going to work. I like him as a rising star, as a defensive coordinator, was a part of the Denver Broncos staff, but they're changing a 4-3 team to a 3-4 team. Especially a they're going to have different personnel trying to run that kind of defense with the Buffalo Bills. And offensively, I know Josh Allen's going to be terrific. I know James Cook III is going to be terrific. But who's going to be that wide receiver? I know they brought in DJ Moore, but can you do it with all that attention around you? And, oh, by the way, a brand new head coach. The owner said, I don't want to be crying over my quarterback not winning in the playoffs again. So he said, Sean McDermott, out. Joe Brady, come on in. They still have some work to do on both sides of the ball, and also a brand new building that they built to be in that Taj Mahal, known as a new stadium that the Buffalo Bills are going to play in 2026.
22: Also a building, Freddie, I'm hoping I have an opportunity to be in very, very soon, going up there to play in Jim Kelly's golf tournament.
7: We can't wait to hear from you how your NFL team is going to be better in 2026. That's next on Freddie and Harry.
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10: 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A catchy song, of course.

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1: Yeah, it's nice to see. He's worked real hard to get here, done some things adjustment-wise at the plate that have really helped, and plays the heck out of center field. And that makes a difference. When you have Kwan in left and Halpin in center, that makes your pitching that much better because there's very few balls that get into the gap. Mm-hmm. They take base hits away, and that matters. So we'll see how long he's able to kind of hold down center field. He's been there almost every day for a while, and good on him because he hadn't really had that opportunity in the big leagues left and or yet. And he's kind of earned that here recently, and that's nice to see.
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0: Yeah, it's nice to see. He's worked real hard to get here, done some things adjustment-wise at the plate that have really helped, and plays the heck out of center field. And that makes a difference. When you have Kwan in left and Halpin in center, that makes your pitching that much better because there's very few balls that get into the gap. They take base hits away, and that matters. So we'll see how long he's able to kind of hold down center field. He's been there almost every day for a while, and good on him because he hadn't really had that opportunity in the big leagues left, and or yet, and he's kind of earned that here recently, and that's nice to see.
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0: field goal range. And that play where nobody was up to the left, he could have got 10, 15 yards off his legs. Get another 5, 10 more yards. Get the field goal. We go to the NFC Championship game. You know what I mean? So decision-making coming from Caleb, more consistent pressures on the quarterback. I'm not even going to trip over the sacks that we don't have because two for ones are interceptions. I think we're going to thrive on interceptions again this year. Other than that, man, y'all have a good one.
1: Yeah, I'll say I think that's a underrated part of Caleb Williams in this game. You go back to his days at USC where he won a Heisman Trophy or his freshman year at Oklahoma, yeah. And the athleticism, the ability to be an extension of the run game because he does have the athleticism. So, you know, making that quick decision to say, you know what, option one, two, and three is not there. I'm going to take off and run. And you become an instant threat. So now the defense not only has to worry about you as a passer, they also have to worry about you as a scrambler, getting downfield, picking up first downs, and extending drives as well.
2: Jason in Houston, give us your NFL team and tell us how will the NFL team be better in 2026?
3: So I'm sitting here in Houston traffic, and I'm thinking about my Texans, and I think enough words and mental strain has been spent on C.J. Stroud, so I'm going to go a slightly different direction with my hometown team and go, if we can avoid the injury bug, with all the injuries we've had the past few years to our receivers, to our O-line, to everything else, if we can just get consistent level of play and not have to worry about getting snake bit, I think the Texans could be that shock team that, even though they won the division last year or they, you know, made waves last year, you know, I'm not so worried about CJ. I'm more worried that can we just avoid getting snake bit?
1: I'm telling you, Freddie, that's what I'm trying to tell a lot of people. Yes, CJ Stroud has to play better, but the things that have occurred the last two seasons and guys getting injured on this football team, specifically on offense.
2: Yeah.
1: We're at an all-time high.
2: Getting David Montgomery at running back is going to help C.J. Stroud and help the offensive line and maybe reduce the injury effect that we've seen affect the wide receivers of the Houston Texans. So what do Joe Burrow, Caitlin Clark, and the Yankees have for your weekend? 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
13: Here and I thought OTAs went great. Camp, I'm looking forward to all the work that we're going to put in, and I think guys are really excited about it.
14: Meanwhile, Vegas coach Clint Kubiak says Kirk Cousins will get the snaps with the top offensive unit. In baseball, the Orioles were down 7-0 to Tarik Skubal, and the Tigers rallied for a 10-9 12-inning win in what could be Skubal's last appearance in Detroit with the trade deadline approaching.
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16: This is Freddie and Harry.
17: Let's step aside for one moment. Give the floor to Unique from New Jersey. Unique, floor is yours.
18: Okay. This is not the professor. Where is that professor? Where's he at? What's happening, brother? How you?
17: We're doing good, coach. We're doing good, man. How are you? What we got?
18: Coach. Oh, okay. Man, where's he at?
19: Well, he's off this week. He had to take care of some family business. He'll be back next week. But you know, I got a co-pilot this week. It's Ian Fitzsimmons.
18: Well, so
19: he used to be Freddie's running mate before I was.
17: Eight years with Freddie.
18: Oh, okay. So you got a little something there. Okay. How you doing, Mr. What's your name?
16: This is Freddie and Harry.

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0: evening, everyone. Welcome to the Bet365 Guardians warm-up show. Tonight, we join you from Great American Ballpark in Cincinnati. It's the Guardians and the Cincinnati Reds one final time for the season and for this series, and it's the final game of a six-game road swing for the Guardians. Jim Rosenhaus along with you. We're about a half hour prior to tonight's first pitch. Good baseball night here in the Queen City, as we'll have mainly clear skies and a little cooler temperatures than we've had the first 2 days here. Guardians and Reds coming off a split of a day-night doubleheader. Guardians winning the opener in the afternoon yesterday, 6-5, and then the Reds in shutout fashion defeated the Guardians 2-0 last night. Cleveland now a game and a half back of the front-running White Sox in the American League's Central Division standings. And on the other side for the Reds, tough season going as they're in the ultra-competitive National League Central. Six games under 500, that puts them at the bottom of the division. Stay with us. We'll have more to come after this.
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1: Welcome back to Guardians Warm Up. We're joined by Reds manager Terry Francona. Always good to catch up with one of the greatest managers that Cleveland has ever had. And Tito, you're going through it this year. Not the easiest of seasons as you're below 500 here approaching the trade deadline. You got off to a good start, but I know there's certain truths in this game that have to happen, and it sounds like you got away from that a little bit.
2: You know what? That's a good way of putting it, Rosie. You know, in over 162 games, if you're deficient somewhere, it's going to show. Through some injuries, some guys that weren't maybe doing what we thought they were going to do, we kind of got ourselves into a tough spot. And we know that. Nobody's happy with where our record is right now. Okay, now, but nobody's going to quit either. You know, how do we make it better? You know, we certainly want to make it better now, but we also need to think about the future, too. And that's important also.
1: You look at building blocks, and you seem to have one of the really good young players in the game today in Sal Stewart. What have you seen from him in this his rookie year where he's putting up great numbers?
2: You know what? Early on, I was always saying, whenever anybody asked me, I said, he's a really polished young hitter. I think I need to stop saying that. He's just a polished hitter. He is young, but take that out of it. He goes from pole to pole. He'll shorten up with two strikes, and he's strong enough where he gets rewarded for hitting the ball right field. He got about probably 11 home runs to right field this year.
1: Stay with us. We'll have more with Terry Francona after this short break.
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4: Let's check out the numbers tonight. The Guardians, the favorite in the finale. They're minus 135, and the total is 9. And let's keep the perfect week going after that winner on the Twins last night. Got a pitching prop for you today, and I'm going to stay right here. Going to use Joey Cantillo to have 6 or more strikeouts. Now, Joey's over this number in 3 of his last 4 starts. He's averaging over 6 Ks per start, and Cincinnati averages the most strikeouts over the last 3 games at 12.5. In fact, the Reds struck out 25 times in yesterday's doubleheader. I like Joey Cantillo to fan him today. 6 or more strikeouts, that's my play of the day. 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
1: Welcome back. It's Guardians Warm Up. Terry Francona joining us, and Tito, you look at your staff, and I know you like to have some familiar names. Mike Napoli is on your staff, a key part of the 2016 team in Cleveland. What's he brought as a coach that maybe you knew might happen?
2: You know what? I told him when he came here, he's like a Swiss Army knife, and I said, have at it. I said, you coach, because he caught, he was a first baseman, he was a good hitter, ultimate, you know, competitor. And the players love him. And he's not afraid to, like, he's been great with Sal Stewart, just like I think Sal calls him his uncle. He's been good. And then I caught a break because I came here and inherited a lot of the staff. And that was okay because I didn't want to just get rid of everybody. But then, like, Freddie Benavides is a bench coach. And it made Millsy retiring a lot easier for me because I rely on Freddie so much. And like Colin Cowgill, who had made a quick stop in Cleveland, and Bill Hasselman's here now. And we've had a little movement with the pitching coach and stuff like that. But the guys, they work so hard. And getting a younger viewpoint sometimes can actually be refreshing.
1: Can that manage someday in the big leagues?
2: I think he should already have a chance. Unfortunately, sometimes, like, how do you interview? You know, some guys have PowerPoint interviews, and I don't think that's going to be Knapp, nor was it me. But if you had to ask me somebody to run a game, like, I got Knapp. You know how I feel about DeMarlo Hale. I can't believe Freddie's not been a manager. I mean, there's guys that if I was, I would be saying, hey, this, you need to talk to this guy.
1: I know you're deep in the season. It's 3 years now since you've managed in Cleveland. But, Tito, this game is built on memories. We saw Andrew Miller this past weekend down in St. Pete. Corey Kluber stopped in. When you think about those days with those great teams that you had in Cleveland, when you do have a chance to think back on it, what kind of hits home for you?
2: Well, so I spent 11 years in Cleveland. Not very often in this game does somebody is somebody able to leave on their own volition. Like, you know, like the whole last 6 weeks I was there, I told Christian Cherney, I go, guys, go find your next manager. Don't tiptoe around me. You guys have been great to me. Just, you know, go find somebody that's going to be. And they did. They got a great manager. I think the world of Voter. And he's already good and he's going to be better. But, like, I saw Andrew Miller and I actually called him in my office. And I go, hey, I got a question for you. I go, because he pitched so much. And then it wasn't really the same after that. I said, do you ever regret that? And he looked at me and goes, no. And it made me feel good because I worry about those kind of things. I mean, Cody Allen and Brian Shaw, those guys, they were relentless. And, man, I appreciated it.
1: And just on the personal note, we always like to check in. How are you feeling? You look great. And are you feeling good as you get deeper into this thing?
2: You know, Rosie, I think I'm okay. I think I look less bad than usual, which is okay. I'll take that. As long as I swim and I'm trying to behave myself and everything. But, you know, the more we walk people, the more I started chewing back tobacco. Made it a year and a half, and then we started walking so many guys I couldn't. But I think I'm doing okay.
1: Well, it is always great to see you, Tito. Thanks.
2: Thanks, Rosebud.
1: That is Terry Francona, manager of the Cincinnati Reds. Stay tuned. More to come after this.
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1: Welcome back to the Bet365 Guardians warm-up show. We are in Cincinnati tonight where the Guardians are taking on the Reds, the finale of this three-game series. Let's check in on that Northeast Ohio weather forecast with our friends at WKYC. 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
11: We'll keep pretty clear skies around through the evening and overnight. Temperatures eventually falling back into the lower 60s. For Thursday, should be a really nice day. North winds at about 5 to 15. We'll have temperatures topping out near 80 degrees. We'll keep low humidity with plenty of sunshine. In the 3 News Weather Center, I'm meteorologist Jessica Van Meter.
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4: 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Second inning, Brian Ruocchio hitting fifth, playing short. Switch hitter batting left-handed facing Brady Singer, the former Florida Gator who won a national championship when he was a sophomore. And he delivers and Ruocchio bangs at foul, strike one. Well, it's the Conrad Score 4 Win 4 New Tires contest through the first four innings. Tonight's contestant hails from Lorain, Tim Thomas. The next pitch downstairs, 1-1. 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The next delivery, waved at, tardy on the sinker. And the count, 1-2. Ruocchio is 4-for-4 lifetime against Brady Singer. I am just stunned at the crowd tonight. It's very small. On an absolutely perfect night. The pitch down and in, missed with a slider in the count 2-2. Reds fans have been a little disgruntled. Their ball club got off to an incredible start but have struggled. The pitch, swing and a foul in the count 2-2. Gosh, at the end of April, Cincinnati was 20-11 and in first place. Since the end of April, the Reds are 30-45. Now the 2-2. Just a whisker outside. Full count on Ruocchio. Singer thought he had a strikeout. Now the wind. Now the payoff pitch. And it's hit in the air to fairly deep right. Marte is back. He's got room to grab it. That'll bring up Kyle Mansardo. Had a grand slam yesterday in game one. Hey, when the Guardians do win, your Northeast Ohio Ford dealers donate $500 to Cleveland Guardians charities, and that's for youth sports in Cleveland. Cleveland's dropped six out of their last seven. Mansardo takes a backdoor slider for a strike. And yet, despite a rough week, they're only a game and a half out of first. Now the 0-1. In there, a strike, sinker on the inside corner. Went backdoor slider, front door sinker. That's how Brady Singer can be effective, working both sides of the plate. He's never had a changeup. He's just never been able to come up with one. Now the 0-2. And it just missed in. Wow, was that close. 1-2 the count. Singer was a first-round pick by Kansas City in 2018. The pitch. Swing and a miss. Chased the back foot slider. First strikeout for Singer. Mansardo out number two. That was that Kansas City draft in 2018 where their first five picks were all college pitchers.

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4: 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Stephen Kwan in the month of July hitting .371 with an on-base percentage of .463, and he just added to it. Lines a single the other way to left. And that's hit number three for Cleveland. Here's Jose Ramirez, flied out his first time up. Ball game scoreless, third inning. Kwan with a leadoff single. He does have eight steals. Doesn't run as much as he once did. The set and pitch, and it's a touch high. And with Jose Ramirez at the plate, you better not try to steal second unless you're going in there standing. Now the 1-0 pitch, and it's on the outer edge, a strike, 1-1. Outfield is, again, not real deep. A bit the pull side to right for Ramirez. He bangs one foul outside of first. Sandy Alomar Jr. coaching at first. Ruggie Odor at third. No score, third inning. A 1-2 count on Ramirez with nobody out. Kwan at first. Singer's ready. Here it comes. And it swung on line into center, another base hit. And Kwan, big turn, holds at second. Guardians at first and second, nobody out. Okay, here's where things get difficult for both teams. The Reds are the worst clutch hitting team in baseball. They bat .216 with men in scoring position. Cleveland, the third worst clutch hitting team in baseball. They bat .227 with men in scoring position. Let's see if that changes with Chase DeLauter at the plate. Two on, nobody out, no score. The pitch, and it's in tight, a ball. DeLauter singled to center his first time up. Four base hits in the game for Cleveland. Singer gives up a lot of hits, more than a hit an inning, as teams bat .270 against Brady Singer. He deals, and it's wide. But because of that good sinker, he can get out of jams with a ground ball double play. Outfield spread out, medium deep for DeLauter. Now the 2-0. And he backdoored him with a slider for strike one. The 2-1 pitch. Fisted on the ground, fouled third base side, 2-2. The big issue for Cleveland has been with men in scoring position all year, but it's at an extreme right now. In the last six games, Cleveland is 3-for-44 with men in scoring position. The pitch, and it's fouled back. Still a 2-2 count. And guys start to press. They know those numbers. They may not know the exact numbers, but they know they've been struggling with men in scoring position, and then it starts to become a mental thing. Now the 2-2. In tight. Full count. Good or bad here for Chase DeLauder. The old adage in sports, try easier. Oh, if it was just that easy. Full count now on DeLauder. Here's the payoff. And he got him swinging. Chased a slider down and out of the zone. Out number one. Strikeout number two for Brady Singer. That was mammoth. Here's Travis Bazzana, popped up his first time up. Bazzana's in the cleanup spot. And I don't think anybody would look at Travis Bazzana and think cleanup. But right now, manager Stephen Vogt just trying a number of combinations with the batting order. The pitch to the rookie. Swung on, line drive to center field. That's a base hit. Everybody moves up one spot. So three hits in the inning as Bazzana laces a single to center. Quan had to make sure that ball wouldn't be caught, so he couldn't score from second. And now they're loaded up for Brian Rocchio. And they're loaded up for Carroll Carberry of Cleveland Heights in the Hyundai Grand Slam giveaway inning. Rocchio flied out to right his first time up. Bases loaded, one down. Infield back double play depth. No score, third inning. The kick, the pitch, low. Cleveland has hit four Grand Slams this year. They hit one yesterday in game one, inning one, Kyle Manzardo. Now the 1-0, and it's hit in the air, third base side, near the foul line, playable, caught in shallow left foul territory by the third baseman, Key Brian Hayes. Rocchio fouls out with the bases loaded. Two down, here's Kyle Manzardo. Can he go back-to-back days with a grand slam? Two down, bases loaded. Kwan at third. Ramirez at second. Bazzana at first. No score yet here in the third. And Manzardo struck out his first time up. He lifetime against Brady Singer, 6-for-10. Singer back to the windup. Here it comes. And he missed inside with a sinker. Outfield again, not deep at all. Straight away for Manzardo. The pitch, and it's hit back up the middle. The second baseman throwing to first is Arroyo to get Manzardo. Cleveland at bases loaded, one out, failed to score. Still no score in Cincinnati as we go to the bottom of the third.
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